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2: I'm Ron Wilson. Energy Minister Chris Bowen travels to Saudi Arabia next week for talks on fuel supplies amid surging petrol and diesel prices driven by escalating Middle East tensions. Despite the expected price increases, Mr. Bowen is assuring that Australia's fuel reserves remain stable for now, with no immediate plans for another excise cut.
3: We've got 3.3 billion litres locked in to be delivered over the next 4 weeks. We have 41 days worth of petrol on hand in Australia, for example, and these are the figures that I provide every weekend.
2: Immigration is again the focus in federal politics. Talks between the Albanese government and coalition have stalled as they struggle to reach consensus on migration policy. Federal politics editor Michael Packey.
4: Labor and the coalition are working on their respective immigration policies as the issue becomes a political hot potato. The parties have been gazumped by One Nation, who's revealed it would slash the temporary migration rate by 750,000 over 3 years. Deputy Prime Minister Richard Marles says such an approach is reckless, claiming Labor is working on sensible policy.
5: We are serious about bringing it down.
4: Liberal Senator John O'Dunham agrees the One Nation policy is flawed, but claims there's not enough common ground for talks to resume between the government and opposition.
6: We did not think what they put forward would actually do the job required for our country.
4: Business groups are urging the two major parties to reach consensus on migration. Michael Packey, Canberra.
2: More than 8,000 people have joined the ranks of the Australian Defence Force over the past financial year. The 16% increase has been driven by a surge in recruits across the Army, Air Force and Navy. The ADF says the icing on the cake is that the number of people who've left the service is at its lowest level in about a decade. Australia is taking a multi-pronged approach to tackle fears that terror groups are using online games to radicalise young people. Spy agency ASIO says one in five priority counter-terrorism investigations now involves young people. Defence Minister Richard Marles says a federal parliamentary probe is being set up with the aim of improving protections for children while also tackling extremism.
7: Our security organisations are amongst the best in the world. And so, you know, at both ends here, we are very much focused on protecting the Australian public, protecting Australian kids and acting very much in the interests of parents.
2: Australians are becoming increasingly lonely and socially isolated, according to new research from the University of Sydney. It shows social isolation has jumped from 17 to 30% over the past 23 years. Professor Melody Ding says technology is largely to blame for damaging our sense of community.
8: People have used digitalization to kind of source out a lot of, you know, errands in our life that we don't need individual contacts anymore.
2: And mobile detection cameras using AI have seen a massive 24-fold increase in fines for not using seatbelts correctly. Data from the NRMA shows nearly two-thirds of the infringements were handed to passengers rather than drivers. This is Air National News. In sport, Sydney Swans star Justin McInerney is in line for a recall for Friday night's sold-out preliminary final against Fremantle. The 26-year-old hasn't played since round 13 after a hamstring injury. Coach Dean Cox says he's every chance to play.
9: It's a strong discussion. You know, I think that's one thing we've monitored his training over the past month or 6 weeks about what he's actually done, how much has he done, and, you know, he's ticked every box all the way through. So, yeah, we'll watch our main session on Wednesday to make sure that he gets through that.
2: John Longmire and Adam Simpson are both weighing up their coaching futures at North Melbourne. The Roos coaching panel is yet to meet to determine the club's next coach. The Panthers have confirmed Nathan Cleary will have to be monitored ahead of their NRL preliminary final after picking up a foot injury. The star halfback has a stress-related bone issue. And Australia will be seeking redemption this evening when the one-day cricket series kicks off against Zimbabwe. 12 years ago, the Chevrons toasted a famous victory over Mitch Marsh's side in Colombo that essentially knocked Australia out of the tournament. The man who oversaw that victory, Sikanda Raza, has been called in to captain the Zimbabwe side tonight. Australian Independent Radio News.
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1: I'm Limo, and you're listening to Pitch In, a series exploring the people who make sport happen and the volunteers who keep communities connected. Sport might bring us together, but volunteers are the reason we stay connected. In this series, we're travelling across Australia to meet the extraordinary people who pitch in, not for money or recognition, but because they believe in the power of community. And as you'll discover, when people pitch in, sport happen and the volunteers who keep communities connected. Sport might bring us together, but volunteers are the reason we stay connected. In this series, we're travelling across Australia to meet the extraordinary people who pitch in, not for money or recognition, but because they believe in the power of community.

0: I visited Camden in Greater Sydney to meet with Joel Bardsley, who is a community volunteer with the Camden Falcons Football Club, where he takes on the role of the club's mascot, Freddie Falcon. In this role, he helps create a fun and welcoming atmosphere at games and events, engaging with kids, families and supporters.
1: If you're not here, where would you be? And my kids have all grown up through the club.
0: Good stuff. Oh, they've scored again.
1: Every Saturday, everyone is off their iPads. They are doing that thing that other people don't do anymore, which is converse and have conversations.
0: Yes, yes.
1: And so from that perspective alone, the sense of community it brings, that's the piece.
2: Hello.
1: How far?
2: Sorry. Yeah.
3: Oh!
2: Yeah.
1: Everyone needs to find their community. And one of the best things about most of the clubs in MacArthur, but certainly this club, is it's not about winning trophies. And if you think about the philosophy, we just want to get kids to come back next week, we want to come back next year, that's what you want our local footy clubs. And that's what this club does.
0: And you've clearly created an environment here at the club where people do love coming back. They love playing here. And one of the great things that this football club has is this...
1: Freddie.
0: Legend here, Freddie the Falcon. Can you tell us a bit about Freddie and how... So they've been the Falcons for years. How did Freddie come to be?
1: So the Falcons club's been around for 50 years.
0: Yep.
1: But about, I'm going to say 12 years ago, the club decided we needed a mascot.
0: Good.
1: And we kind of, it became the sort of running joke at committee meetings. You know, we should have a mascot.
0: Yeah.
1: And so out of that, people got sick of joking. So why don't we just... I have a mascot. So Freddie was born or hatched, as you will.
0: Yes, yeah, yeah.
1: And, yeah, so Freddie's been around, I'm going to say, 9 years now.
0: Right.
1: And he gets better looking. He doesn't age like the rest of us, old Freddie.
0: Good, good.
1: But Freddie is, he was certainly one of the first mascots for the MacArthur area.
0: Are you the only person who's ever been inside Freddie, or was the mantle passed from someone to you?
1: The story goes, our president was Dave at the time. Nice chap.
0: Yeah.
1: And it was the committee at the time who said, let's build Freddie. David used to do it.
0: Yeah.
1: And for whatever reason, he was up talking speech day at trophy day or whatever and said, oh, Joel looks like he'll fit in it. And so that was it. I was Freddie there since, which is good. Because you get, it's my alter ego gets to come out.
0: Yeah, I love this. Tell us about, and you clearly relish the role. Tell us about the first time you put the costume on.
1: So, look, simply hot. I don't think people realise just how hot it is. So the way that Freddie's made, apart from lots and lots of fabric, is the head is heavy and it is very, very hot. And so when we do presentation days, they tend to be the end of the year, like in your October.
0: Yes.
1: Pretty hot. And so my first experience in Freddie was, I think I lost 3 kilos. Just being out on the grass with the kids, just sweating. So we've got good dry cleaning for Freddie when he needs a shower and away he goes. Because it's hot. It's just hot.
0: Freddie looks brand new today, so you clearly look after Freddie.
1: We love Freddie and we look after Freddie, absolutely. And look, a lot of the time he spends in my garage.
0: Okay.
1: Because we've been at the Bulls game and Freddie was out in the pitch or, you know, whatever. So he stays zipped up very, very comfortably in my garage.
0: So when Freddie's stretching his legs out here, how do you get involved on a game day, for example?
1: So I like to have someone walk with me.
0: Yeah.
1: Freddie's doesn't have great visibility for a Falcon.
0: Okay.
1: His range of movement somewhat limited, and his peripheral vision is completely eliminated. Freddie struggles.
0: Yeah.
1: So he's lost a bit of his peripheral vision. Okay. Certainly can't hunt at distance, that's for sure.
0: So Freddie just gets out there, engages with the kids, but also the parents and everyone else. And I imagine, what's the reaction of people when they see Freddie these days?
1: Well, one of two things happens.
0: Okay.
1: Little kids, they either ball and run to mum.
0: Right, yes.
1: Or they want to... phones. They get the phone.
0: Oh, they want a photo.
1: Photos. Plenty,
0: yes.
1: Plenty. Lots and lots of photos.
0: Yeah.
1: So he's got a big smile and he's very, very good at making it big. Very, very big at making the whole thing big. You know, hands in the air, making people cheer, et cetera. It tends to sell the best.
0: And how does it make you feel when you see the impact that the mascot, Freddie, has on everyone out here?

0: I don't think I really understood the impact until sort of after COVID. When COVID hit, everything's just messy, right? But you bring Freddie out after COVID when the season, you know, the season after COVID finished, has gone back to normal, etc. And it was felt different.
1: Right.
0: Much more engagement. People felt like they'd been locked up and now were out. You know?
1: Yeah.
0: And so from that perspective, I think I realised how much, Freddie's out. So that was really good.
1: And what about your own kids? Do they enjoy their association with Freddie the Falcon?
0: As they've got older, the two older ones, not so much anymore.
1: Okay.
0: It's just Dad being a goose in a suit, which is, that's pretty much what it is. The younger one still does. He still likes to see Daddy as Freddie, and he'll be, you know, Freddie's biggest fan, and he'll walk around, make sure his mates come and say hello. And
1: with 85 teams, there must be a hell of a lot of volunteers who help to keep this place rolling day to day, week to week. Give us a sense of the importance of the volunteers of this place.
0: Mostly it's mums and dads, or people who've just got a passion for sport. Also, they're looking for their sense of community, right?
1: Yes.
0: So if you get good volunteers and this becomes their place, this becomes their safe place, this becomes their community connection bit, that's how you keep.
1: Absolutely. And when you think about volunteers, you know, you'll think about people working in the tuck shop, people who are an umpire escort, a goal umpire or something. Not many people think about the mascot as the volunteer. It's a unique volunteer role. So what do you think of the skills that you bring to the mascot?
0: Look, I was always... No, not always, but let's... For any teachers who might see this, probably 90% of the time I was a bit of a clown.
1: So you might have been born for the role.
0: So there's some synergies there in how cheeky Freddie gets to be when he's out there in the suit.
1: Yeah. And what does the future hold for Freddie? Will you be lighting up the faces of the kids for many years to come?
0: Look, Freddie's fun. I got three boys, a beautiful wife, but they're all busy people. So this is the bit of fun that I get.
1: Yeah, great.
0: Because there's not a lot of other fun when you've got to be a dad on the other side. So, you know, this is I get to do what I like and have a good time. And so it's the fun bit that keeps me coming back.
1: Have you risen to celebrity level? Do people recognise you out of the suit?
0: No, it's probably the club's worst kept secret.
1: Right.
0: As the new kids come through, they don't know. I think... Certainly in my son's age group, they know.
1: Yeah.
0: But most people don't know it's me.
1: Right.
0: The committee does and those people who volunteer.
1: So you've got a bit of anonymity when you walk around out there.
0: I think they can put two and two together when you go back downstairs after you've had the suit on and you're sweating. Like... Here he is.
1: Look at this, Freddie.
0: Right, zip me up. It's just a hard hat. Then they build Freddie around him. All right.
1: It's Freddie. Given the importance of volunteers at a club like this, and given the wide variety of roles, including mascot, what would you say to someone who's sitting out there in the community who perhaps is thinking, I'd like to get involved with a local sporting club, but I'm a bit shy, I'm not very athletic.
0: Yeah.
1: What would you say to that person?
0: I'd say they'd fit in like I do. I'm not very athletic. Look, volunteering's not about giving up your day, it's about giving up some time. So if you think about volunteering in sections of 5, 10, 15 minutes, you know, people who just bring the goals over and put them in the shed for us saves the committee doing it. If you want to volunteer for a club, most clubs have a website and a contact, which is an email. Send them an email and then just set a meeting up and have a conversation. Most of them will be done over the phone and say, look, I've only got half an hour, but I know the club's down the road. Is there anything I can do for half an hour?
1: Mm.
0: We have guys... painting lines, pulling nets down, putting nets up, there's so many 10, 15-minute jobs to do. It just means that if the more 15-minute jobs that you get to share around, the less there is for those who are doing the bulk.
1: And for the people who do come down and offer some assistance, particularly if they're feeling a bit lonely in their community or a bit left out, it provides a nice little connection and a sense of belonging, doesn't it?
0: We would be happy with someone for 15 minutes to come and sit at the end of the day downstairs at the canteen, have a beer with the old blokes and then just help put the chairs away. All that is about connection. We all know that mental health in this planet as we speak right now is, you know, growing and becoming more and more of an issue. And so much more of that can be taken away by having a beer with someone with some sort of common similarity.
1: Yeah.
0: Doesn't matter, you can talk about the weather. We talk about sport, but there's something about just having a beer, come and volunteer, put the chairs away for 10 minutes, you don't have to play.
1: Yeah. You can't put a price on the value of that connection with people in your local community.
0: And so that community feel is, you know, that's the part that keeps people coming back. And if you do that at the local club too, and you can find it at the local club, as I say, it doesn't have to be all day. 15 minutes and a cold beer at the end of the day and people are happy.
1: And that's it. Can you walk down that main street without people yelling, Freddie! It's Freddie!
0: Well, for the moment. I don't know how long that'll last.
1: What a great episode of Pitch In. Joel, Freddie the Falcon, I mean, his commitment to entertaining those kids week after week as that mascot is absolutely inspiring. There's something pretty special about people who just keep showing up year after year purely for their community. This has been Pitch In, hosted by me, Lemo. Thanks for listening. Pitch In is supported by the Australian Government.
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1: I'm Limo, and you're listening to Pitch In, a series exploring the people who make sport happen and the volunteers who keep communities connected. Sport might bring us together, but volunteers are the reason we stay connected. In this series, we're travelling across Australia to meet the extraordinary people who pitch in, not for money or recognition, but because they believe in the power of community. And as you'll discover, when people pitch in, something much bigger than sport happens. In this episode, we shine a light on the hidden heroes of community sport, the invisible backbone, the volunteers who keep clubs running week after week, often without recognition. Together, their stories reveal that the real heartbeat of sport isn't just on the field, it's the people who keep it alive behind the scenes. I travelled to Malmesbury in central Victoria to meet Laurie Marshall, who at 90 years old is a long-time groundskeeper at the Malmesbury Cricket Ground. He has maintained the pitch there for more than 40 years and is widely regarded as a local legend within the Malmesbury community for his long service and dedication. Laurie, thanks for your time today. Before we get into the work you do here, let's get your backstory a little bit. Where did you grow up, and as a kid, what sports did you play and where did you play them?
2: Well, I was born in Kyneton, down the bottom of Hutton Street, near the Campaspe River, on the floor. Anyhow,
1: right.
2: I went to the Maris Brothers School, an all-boys school in Kyneton.
1: Yeah.
2: And I played football. I was captain of the under-18 side at Kyneton.
1: Yeah.
2: And then I went to Echuca, they were in the Bendigo League then.
1: Yeah.
2: And I did my knee up there and in 1956.
1: Yeah.
2: So that ended my cricket and my football career, and I concentrated on cricket. So I played with the very strong Albion cricket side at Kyneton when I was 17. And then we moved from Kyneton competition, which fell through, up to Castlemaine. And I played up there till about 1970-something, anyhow.
1: Yeah,
2: 1978, with Kyneton first and then Malmesbury. So yeah. I played 300 games of A-grade cricket at Kyneton, and then I've been at Malmesbury since.
1: Ever since then. Now, in your time of playing A-grade cricket, I imagine you must have knocked up a few decent scores along the way. What were some of your highlights?
2: I think one of my highlights was making 100 runs against Muckleford, and they had a bloke by the name of George Skinner opening the bowling. I opened the batting all my life, and he was reported to be the fastest bowler in country cricket. And those days we never had helmets, we just had baggy green.
1: Was he zipping them around your ears?
2: He was zipping them all right. 25 years old, Kyneton. And I captained the A-grade side there 7 times in that time. And then I was secretary, a number of years, president. I've done everything.
1: You volunteered right through the place.
2: I had 15 years there managing the Castlemaine side. Then I thought I was too old for cricket, so I just do the wickets now. I've done the wickets all the time. That was me big aim in life, was to see how good I could get. And then I've spent the rest of my life picking curators' brains everywhere I go.
1: Yeah, great.
2: Everyone's got different ideas. You know, Richie Benno's always on about cross-rolling. A bloke down at Williamstown, I was playing country week cricket for Castlemaine.
1: Yeah.
2: And they had a beautiful wicket out at Williamstown. And I was talking to him about it, and he said, no, he said, I reckon the diagonal roll's the best. So I started doing that here. Now, I think you always get the opinion that the cross roll makes it look flatter at the batting crease, isn't it? But then I'm always fighting, if it's a bit soft, you're going to leave a little ridge going across the wicket, you know, off the table. So I've, everyone's different.
1: Yeah,
2: I think they've all got their own ideas. Yeah, I've been lucky here with choice of turf. We use Santa Ana, and the only reason I got onto that, I was talking to a bloke down in Melbourne there at the Albert Ground one day, the curator there, and he said it's very hard, the Legends turf is good, but it doesn't fire up like the Santa Ana. If it gets a bit cold, it still carries on.
1: Sure. And as you say, weather dependent as well. Have you, and we see, often see curators at cricket grounds, when the rain's coming in, they rush the covers out onto the ground. Have you got covers here?
2: We've got covers here. We've got new ones now. A couple of years ago, we had new ones.
1: Yeah.
2: They're lighter. But the original covers covered our two decks. And the wife will tell you there, we went to bed one night and it looked like rain and the thunder started. So I got her to come. We're down here at midnight with the truck lights on, and then the wind started blowing, and next minute the wind got the covers and I didn't know where Mum was. I'm yelling out, and she's on the ground halfway to the boundary. So she wasn't too happy.
1: Right. Now, you've clearly done an amazing job. You've been doing it since 1978.
2: Yep.
1: And you've got the respect you deserve. You're a legend around town.
2: Oh, yeah.
1: And the ground, I saw the sign as I drove in. This is the Lawrie Marshall Ground. It's named after you.
2: Yeah, I know. I feel very humble about that, I can tell you. But, yeah, I appreciate it.
1: When did they decide to name the ground after you? How long ago was
2: that? Oh, it was about probably 5-6 years ago.
1: Yeah.
2: Yeah, it was good, yeah.
1: Well, Lawrie, congratulations.
2: Thank you.
1: You've made an incredible contribution to this community over many years, and we appreciate your time sharing a bit of your story with us.
2: Thanks for that, anyhow.
1: What a great episode of Pitch In, and what really struck me with Lawrie is how much he cares about that cricket pitch in Malmesbury. And I love that they've named that particular ground after him. There's something pretty special about people who just keep showing up year after year purely for their community. This has been Pitch In, hosted by me, Limo. 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
5: I'm Limo, and you're listening to Pitch In, a series exploring the people who make sport happen and the volunteers who keep communities connected. Sport might bring us together, but volunteers are the reason we stay connected. In this series, we're travelling across Australia to meet the extraordinary people who pitch in, not for money or recognition, but because they believe in the power of community. And as you'll discover, when people pitch in, something much bigger than sport happens. In this episode, we shine a light on the hidden heroes of community sport, the invisible backbone, the volunteers who keep clubs running week after week, often without recognition. I head to Sydney to speak to Dr. Lindsay Rees, who is a sport advocate, leader and director of sport programs at the Australian Sports Commission. Her experience spans partnerships across government, academia, communities and the sport and physical activity sectors in both the UK and Australia. I asked her what the Australian Sports Commission does to support volunteers and community clubs. So tell me, Lindsay, from an Australian Sports Commission point of view, how important are volunteers to the health of community sport in Australia?
6: They are the heart of everything we do. At the Sports Commission, we do so much work with enabling athletes to travel all around the world and compete in high-performing environments. Again, for that to be delivered, volunteers are front and centre. Yep. And at a community level, they're the lifeblood that enable everyone to get down to the oval, the footy field, the pool. They're the ones that make the experiences happen. They're the ones that give the high five, the smiles. Yes, they're the ones cheering on. They are absolutely essential.
5: So how do you go about nurturing that group of people, that volunteer group of people, and how do you, on top of that, how do you go about encouraging more volunteers to join the ranks?
6: The reality is, because sport relies on volunteers, we are seeing a bit of a decline in volunteering in sport.
5: So how do we nurture the volunteers, that cohort of volunteers that we already have, and how do we encourage more to join the ranks?
6: Celebrating what they do, recognising their efforts, and critically, it's all about making sure that they feel a part of the team, a part of the culture, and making it easy. Sometimes we feel like there's so many barriers to getting involved to volunteering these days, committing for a season, making it complicated. So we have to make sure it's easy to sign up. When they come down, they're alongside people, they're having fun, it's positive, and then they all share their stories, and then we hope that that then will inspire other people to get involved. The Sports Commission invests in national sporting orgs right down to community clubs. And yes, resources are a key part of it to give people the right information when they need it. Yep. And a key part is elevating the stories. There are so many beautiful, wonderful people that give up their time and celebrate and have a wonderful time playing sport. Yeah. A key part of our role is amplifying their stories. Because when you listen to someone's background and why they volunteer, it resonates with people. It gets them out of their homes to go and think, do you know what? I want to go down to my local club, meet people, make new friends, connect, learn new skills.
5: Yeah.
6: And so a key part of our role is to share the story, celebrate. We do that through National Volunteer Awards. We do it through also getting out into the community, listening to where the barriers are, and then helping clubs and the environments break those barriers down to make it easier. Absolutely everyone can volunteer. We're seeing a rise in the number of students and young people volunteering because they see it as a way to get a job, get involved, often through major events. You know, if you've got a journalist at university trained to be, you know, around media, volunteering in a major sporting event is a great opportunity to learn firsthand around, you know, PR and media.
1: Yep.
6: Equally, we see older people that want to spend time with their grandkids, going down to the local club and being on the sidelines and holding a flag, being on the barbecue.
1: And I think most sporting organisations these days, if someone did turn up on their doorstep and say, I want to volunteer, they're not going to turn them away.
6: Where we see it working well is when volunteers are recognised in their own right. So it's not just about the players. And that power of storytelling is really key, because if you can see it, and I do think there's a bit of work to do with that in volunteering, because I think even the word sometimes, be a volunteer, often I hear stories of people saying, I just held the flag, I just blew a whistle, I just gave people high fives and was given, you know, the vibe check. That's a volunteer. And sometimes it's not a conscious choice. You could be the person that was the last one to put your hand up or you step back, and before you know, you're lending a hand. But that's what it is.
1: Yeah.
6: At the heart of it, it's helping out, doing a job, doing a task around a sporting event or a sporting club. Mm. It doesn't have to be rigid and formal. It doesn't have to be the commitment of a full season.
1: Yeah.
6: And they're the things that will make it more accessible to people.
1: And tell me, how has volunteering at community sport evolved over the years?
6: Volunteering has certainly changed. I think the traditional view of volunteering was the extensive hours, lots of commitment, full seasons, full time. Whereas now what we're seeing is actually the future volunteering will be broken down. So it's small jobs, little and often. Sometimes you don't even have to go to the club. You could be an accountant working full time and go, if that treasury needs, you know, support at the club, I can do that from benefit of my own home.
1: Yeah.
6: So I think the evolution of volunteering will be that it's simpler, it's easier, it's in partners, it's around people. So I think the view of volunteering is shifting, but we still have a commitment to elevate those stories and show the stories that are doing really well. Because we would be naive to not acknowledge that sometimes volunteers, they work hard, it can be quite draining, it can be quite demanding, and it's on us and the whole system to make it easier for those volunteers and make it a lot more support for them. And look, volunteers also do a range of jobs. It's not just the coaches and the officials, which often, you know, a lot of people think that if you're volunteering in sport, it's an official role, like a coach or an official. Yeah. Essential roles, they're needed, they are the heartbeat of a club. It's also support roles as well. It's the people on the car park, it's the people on the canteen, it's the people turning the sausages, cleaning the kits, taking the oranges, behind the scenes roles. It's making those invisible roles visible, because they're the ones that I'm sure every one of us has mucked in, not even planned to, but you're there, it's needed, you muck in, you lend a hand, and you're part of the community. And that's what we've got to draw attention to.
1: And what about the evolution of volunteering? Where do we see it going in the future? Is it just more of the same as more and more people get involved?
6: I think the future looks really bright, because we're going to see a more vibrancy. We're going to see more people volunteering from all the local communities. I think the future has to be that everyone sees themselves in volunteering.
1: Mm-hmm.
6: We have to back it as a country. Everyone's got to get behind sport. We've got some big events coming up. Sport is relying on volunteering irrespective of the discipline, the code, the level of the level of competition, right from community up to elite sport. We're certainly seeing a boom in volunteering in all events as well. So it's not just traditional sport. It's also, you know, your Ironmans, your triathlons, your marathons. The future of volunteering is a celebration of all communities. It's bringing people from all walks of life together.
1: Yep.
6: It's being person-centered. So the future has to be people volunteering on their terms. So my advice would be, listen to the skill sets that are coming up, the lived experience. When you look around the local community event, there'll be people that are lawyers, doctors, tradies, like chefs. Lean into the skills that they're offering.
1: Yeah.
6: Don't be, you know, often the history of volunteering was, we have a job, let's put people to it. The future's around, what can they offer? Bring them in, and there's something for you.
1: And it's a very egalitarian world, isn't it, community sport, where it doesn't matter what you do in the outside world. Once you arrive, everyone's the same.
6: You know, when you go around listening to people's stories, they'll talk about the day job, and then they'll say, oh, but, you know, I coach my under-9's daughter's footy team on the weekend. It's like we wear multiple hats. We are all coming to these, you know, sports and our day jobs with a whole range of experience. That's what we want to lean into. And that's what's exciting about sport. Brings people together, tap into that lived experience and the formal skill sets, and that will make everyone have a fun, inclusive time.
1: This has been Pitch In, hosted by me, Limo. 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
1: Hello there, this is Michael Lynch. One Nation leader Pauline Hanson has apologised after referring to Indigenous Australians as primitive. Senator Hanson made the comments on a podcast last year, which resurfaced this week. Hanson has been slammed by the government and opposition for willful ignorance and lacking decency. Addressing the reaction for the first time, Senator Hanson has admitted her choice of words was not the best.
2: If I've offended people by using that, yes, I will apologise for that. I will not back away from what needs to be discussed. You know, we can't back away from what is happening in the country. I see the division that's happening in Australia. I've always advocated we are Australians all together.
1: An attack on a major Saudi Arabian oil pipeline has triggered an immediate jump in global crude prices. International benchmarks spiked past $108 a barrel overnight, threatening to flow through to Australian drivers. Energy expert Bill Farren-Price told Nine it's unclear how long repairs to the pipeline will take.
3: And I think the issue is that we don't have any really hard information about when this is going to be fixed or if it could be fixed quickly. So that's why we've seen this bump higher in oil prices. And I think that probably will continue for the time being.
1: But the global surge in fuel prices has not stopped Australia's major airlines reporting billion-dollar profits. The ACCC says Qantas posted $2.35 billion in earnings, while Virgin surged to $753 million. The watchdog warns that airfares are already up to 4% higher and are set to rise further as airlines cut back on flight schedules. Meanwhile, the federal government maintains the Transport Minister received a platinum Qantas membership because of frequent travel with the airline. Catherine King has added the perk to her register of interests. The update comes 3 years after she blocked Qatar Airways from adding extra flights into Australia. But Deputy Prime Minister Richard Marles says the Qantas membership is standard procedure for frequent flyers.
4: The Transport Minister travels a lot. This is what happens with airlines. They do this. I don't think there's much to see here. Catherine King has appropriately declared it, but it's a function of how much she travels.
1: West Australia's Shadow Fisheries Minister is calling for a review into the state's shark mitigation strategy. The call comes after a surfer was attacked by a shark off Glenfield Beach in Geraldton's north yesterday morning, leaving the man with serious leg injuries in a serious but stable condition at Geraldton Regional Hospital. Kirrily Waugh, who's also the local member, says a review will help identify weaknesses in the strategy.
5: It is about understanding where the investment has gone. We know there's millions of dollars being invested into shark mitigation. Let's have a look at what has been effective and what more can be done.
1: Australian school principals believe a failure to attract high-quality teachers is hindering students' academic progress. One-third of subjects are being taught by an educator with no relevant tertiary study in the topic. In other news, economists say the AI data center boom could make the country's housing shortage even worse. New modelling suggests many construction workers will be lured away from home building to help build data centers. This is AIR National News. Charlie Cameron is excited about Brisbane's return to the MCG for Saturday's preliminary final against Hawthorn. All eyes at Lions training are on Noah Answorth, who's recovering from an ankle injury after keeping Nick Watson goalless when the two sides last met.
6: Hopefully, I think he has training today, so hopefully he can get up. And he's played in some quality small forwards throughout the years, and he's a quality player, and I think take a lot of confidence if he's playing this weekend, but I think he has to get up for training today and tomorrow on Thursday as well. So yeah.
1: The Panthers may still be without Nathan Cleary for their NRL preliminary final, even though he's avoided suspension for dangerous contact. The club has now confirmed that the star playmaker has a bone issue in his foot and will need to be monitored by medical staff over the next fortnight. The Penrith side has a week off to rest before they host the winner of this weekend's semi-final between the Newcastle Knights and New Zealand Warriors. Australia will be seeking redemption this evening when the first ball is bowled in the one-day cricket series against Zimbabwe. 12 years ago, the Chevrons toasted a famous victory over Mitch Marsh's side in Colombo that essentially knocked Australia out of the tournament. The man who oversaw that victory, Shikanda Raza, has been called in to captain the Zimbabwe side tonight. That's sport on Australian Independent Radio News.
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7: Welcome back to Pick a Mix with Anne and Julie. And yes, it's Tuesday afternoon. Now, the weather at the moment is 22.2, but feels like 19.6. So it's lovely and warm out there. You can tell that spring is here. For the rest of the week, we've got beautiful sun until Monday. So no showers, nothing. The tops are at the weekend. So 30 degrees Saturday, 32 on Sunday. Wednesday, Thursday 17 to 19 and Friday 26. So it's going to be a lovely warm summer's weekend, actually. 30 is quite hot, isn't it? But yes, it's at least it's not going to rain. So we're going to be nice and warm. The traffic, I'll just have a look if there's any incidences. There is a breakdown truck on Warunga Pacific Highway just past the M1 Pacific Motorway southbound. One of three eastbound lanes are closed. There's a breakdown car in North Ryde, Epping Road, approaching Pittwater Road. One of two westbound lanes are closed. And there's a crashed motorcycle on Liverpool Hoxton Park Road at Hill Road. The road is closed in westbound directions. So I'll keep you updated for the next 2 hours. Make sure you stay safe out there. And watch out for motorcycles. And watch out because it'll still soon be school zones. Watch out for children. So we've got an exciting first interview today. I will be talking to Noni Hazelhurst. She'll be talking about her new show, The Lark. So Julie is going to be so jealous that I'm going to talk to her. And this is her. So we're going to have to miss out on ABBA. Just hold on. Hello, is that Noni?
11: Yes.
7: Hi, Noni. I'm just going to put you straight to the board and then we will get chatting, all right?
11: Thank you.
7: Okay, no worries. Okay, so I'm just... Are you there, Noni?
11: Yes, I'm here.
7: Beautiful. First time I've done somebody phoning in and me putting you to the board. So very exciting. Now, I'm very excited to talk to you. Julie, who's my partner, is away on holiday and she is so jealous. Because we've known you, you know, on our TV screens for so many years.
11: Yes.
7: Because you're an Aussie icon. You know, you've been on Place to Call Home, Play School. We all love Play School. Ladies in Black. You've won 2 Logie Awards, Better Homes and Gardens. And that's just a little icing on the cake, isn't it? You've done a lot more than that.
11: Yes.
7: So I know you're going to be talking to us about The Lark, but can I just ask you, what got you into acting and presenting and all of that, all the when you first started?
11: Well, I'm a fourth generation performer, and as I discovered on Who Do You Think You Are? And so my parents, once they realized that I had, you know, a passion for it and some talent, did everything they could to prepare me, made sure I understood the industry didn't owe me a living, and so I had to be able to do anything that was required, whether it was singing, dancing, writing, speaking.
7: Acting and presenting and all of that, all the when you first started?
11: Well, I'm a fourth generation performer, and as I discovered on Who Do You Think You Are? And so my parents, once they realized that I had, you know, a passion for it and some talent, did everything they could to prepare.

0: favorite? Is it the acting, the dancing, the presenting?
1: I don't care.
0: You don't care?
1: I don't care what it is, as long as it's a story worth telling.
0: Okay.
1: You know, a story that makes people connect. That's what I'm like.
0: And listen and,
1: Or just connect with each other, you know, and remind ourselves that we share more similarities than differences, which is the point of the arts, in my view.
0: Awesome. So you better tell us a little bit about The Lark. Now, it's playing at the Riverside Theatre.
1: Yes, it's on at Live at Five, the small theatre, until the 27th of July. It's almost sold out, which I'm thrilled about. And The Lark was written for me by Daniel Keane, who's an internationally awarded and acclaimed writer who lives in Melbourne, and directed by Matt Sholton. And the two of them and I collaborated on Mother, which we brought to Riverside about 10 years ago, another one-woman play. And now Daniel's written me this new one, again set in Melbourne, but it could be in any capital city, really, about an inner-city pub where this woman, my character Rose Gray, has been born and lived her entire life. And now it's about to be pulled down. So it's not only about the gentrification of our cities and the loss of a certain socioeconomic class that frequented them in the past, but it's also about one person's story and what's been important to her, the consequences of her choices as she, you know, faces the last chapter of her life. So it works on a number of different levels.
0: And can you relate to any of the story?
1: Oh, absolutely. I mean, that's the beauty of Daniel's writing. He doesn't write for an age or a gender. He writes for people, for human beings. And so, you know, there's parts of this story that get me every time emotionally. And, you know, there are funny things in it that happened to her that amuse me, and some weird choices that she's made. And now she, as I said, she's reflecting back on her life as to the efficacy and the success of those choices.
0: And are you?
1: So yes, I can certainly relate to it.
0: Yes. And are you the only person in the show?
1: Yes, it's a one-woman show.
0: Yeah. And gosh, I'm nervous talking to you.
1: Oh, don't be silly. Spit it out, come on.
0: So it's on for nearly, 11 days. What are you doing after that?
1: I'm having a well-earned rest, and then we have another season in Victoria, and then in the new year we're going to Belvoir Street and some other places that are yet to be confirmed. So I'll have at least, I suspect, another 6 to 8 months of doing The Lark.
0: Oh, so you'll be a professional at it by then. You'll know exactly what you're doing.
1: Well, I hope so. I hope I am now. I've been doing it for a year.
0: Oh, dear, it's so funny, isn't it? So what can you tell our audiences that why they've got to come to the show? What's, you know, like everyone talks about the show, but why would you want everybody to come to it?
1: Because I think it defines a certain kind of theatre which is not necessarily very common now, which is just direct communication. I mean, the beauty of theatre is it's the last direct interaction from human to human with no technology involved. And so it really does strike at the heart of the people. There was a study done in 2017 in London where they wired up an audience to a play, and within half an hour of the play starting, the audience's heartbeats were in sync.
0: That's amazing.
1: So it is amazing, but it makes perfect sense. I mean, if you've ever meditated in a room with other people, there is a certain point at which there's a sort of suspension of consciousness where everybody is sort of experiencing the same thing. And to me, that's the joy of theatre. And this show, because it's so intimate and because it really has something for everybody in it, I think is an unusual offering and one that people won't regret seeing, I'm hoping.
0: But isn't that amazing that everybody's heart rates all become the same? I know you say with meditation and we do understand that, but still this is a show. It's so different, isn't it? Because not everybody is... You know, everyone's got different thoughts, different ideas, different everything.
1: Yeah.
0: But isn't that amazing how the body and the mind...
1: It's the power, I think, of the word, you know, and of the performance that people's focus narrows to the pinpoint of attention until a bloody phone goes off, of course, which is just driving me insane because it ruins it.
0: I know it does.
1: It really does.
0: Yeah.
1: And it's so upsetting.
0: Yeah.
1: But it really does, you know, I feel the power of the medium doing the play, because

0: by the end of it, everybody is really as one.
1: Yes.
0: It's so exciting. So exciting.
1: Yeah. I know the mobile phones are awful, aren't they? People, even though you tell them, please turn them off, there's always somebody.
0: Look, it's unbelievable. Yeah. No, it is unbelievable.
1: Everything. Yeah.
0: Yep.
1: So, do you still want to act and still feel that in your passion?
0: Well, I'm an Australian actor. Not many of us can afford not to act as long as our memories are working. I'm just looking for great stories and to work with people who I can learn from. And, with Daniel's writing, it's a no-brainer. And Matt's direction, it's really a privilege and an honour, to be able to take the audience on this journey created, between the three of us. It's really a blessing.
1: Yeah. Well, I know it's almost sold out, and I've actually got quite a few friends that are already going because they've all been telling me about it. So that's awesome. Well, I'm sure you'll have an amazing time and you'll enjoy every minute of it. And I hope everybody's hearts are in sync as well when you do it.
0: So do I. That's my job. I have one job, so let's see if I can do it.
1: You can do it, I'm sure. Well, thanks very much for phoning in and chatting to me, even though I was nervous.
0: No, you did fine. Okay. Thank you. Thanks for having me.
1: All right, all the best, okay? Thanks, Noni.
0: All the best to you.
1: All right.
0: Thank you.
1: Bye. That was exciting talking to Noni, isn't it? Gosh, I was so nervous. My hands are shaking. I suppose, I'm just, and normally Julie's in here with me, so you've got somebody to support you. But, I'm only a little presenter. That's how I look at it. Julie comes in and we chat and we have a good time. And, talking to somebody as famous as Noni for us is so exciting and nerve-wracking and things. But anyway, thank you. It was great chatting with her. She sounds like an amazing person. And don't you think she just sounds like she, like every time she's been on anything, straight away that is Noni talking, isn't it? It's just amazing. But anyway, I'm going to put on our Dancing Queen, even though it's not the start of our show. At least we've got our Dancing Queen. I will be back after I've calmed down in a little bit.
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Welcome back to Pick a Mix with Just Anne. And of course, you were just listening to Dancing Queen. Now, let's have a look at our trivia. What have I got for you this week? Did you know that shoes are the first thing people notice about you? Oh, sometimes I've heard it's eyes, sometimes I've heard it's teeth and things like that. But no, people look at your shoes. So in summer, us women had better get our nails done, our pedicures done, because they're going to be looking at our feet. Did you know that sitting for more than 11 hours a day increases your risk of death within 3 years by 50%? That's awful, isn't it? You know, but 11 hours a day is a long time to be sitting. But I suppose if you've got an office job and your normal hours are 8 hours, but you've stayed on longer, you've been busier and things like that, that's why it's so important that at least every hour that you get up and walk around. And did you know, I think this is fascinating, there are 7 people in the world who look like you. There's a 9% chance you'll meet one of them. So that means there's 7 Hugh Jackmans, 7 Noni Hazelhursts, all these sort of people, you know. That's quite a lot though, isn't it? 7 people. So there's 7 of me walking around in the world. How exciting is that? Imagine if you went to, I don't know, Mykonos and saw me. You could say, oh, hi, Anne. I've listened to you on Pick a Mix. And meanwhile, it wouldn't be me. That'd be exciting. Sleeping without a pillow can reduce back pain and strengthen your spine. So that may be something to do every now and then. Your height comes from your father, while your body weight comes from your mother. Well, my dad was tall. And I'm short. In my family, I'm the shortest in the family. Not anymore, because my mum started shrinking, so I'm actually taller than her, but I've always been the shortest. If your arm or leg feels tingly or numb, shake your head to help wake it up. Now, I forgot to do this when I read these facts. I thought, oh, I'm going to try that, because you know what it is when you're tingly and numb and things like that, you always shake your legs, but you don't shake your head. So I must try and remember and do that. So if you're sitting there listening to me and your head's and you're all tingly or numb, shake your head, all right? People who are dominant with their right hand mostly chew on their right side. Now, does that make you think? Now, do you chew on your right side or do you chew on your left side? That's another thing. If you're not eating, I think I chew on my right side. So I suppose it probably is true. But that's something else that you can do. Try and do that. I've got some crazy Australian laws. In Queensland, it is illegal to own a pet rabbit without a special permit. They are considered a dangerous pest. And if you have a pet rabbit, you can get fines up to $2,000 per rabbit. So best you watch out with those rabbits. That's only in Queensland, though. In Victoria, you must not fly a kite in public. You must not fly a kite in public if it annoys anyone, because peace and quiet is first. I think people need to get a bit over it. You know, flying a kite is out in the air, it's fun, you're getting exercise because you're running and things like that. And, you know, peace and quiet first. It's not really a noisy game, is it, flying a kite? In Western Australia, it is illegal to ring your ex's doorbell and then run away. It's a real law. So just be careful. If you break up with somebody, don't go running to their doorbell and pressing it. In New South Wales, you may not carry an open bottle of alcohol in public, even if it's not yours. Okay, well, I think I knew that rule. Nationwide, it is illegal to walk around with a pocket knife longer than 3 inches, and there's no exceptions. So you better just check if you've got a pocket knife and measure the 3 inches is quite big, though. What's that? That's about 5 centimeters. So it's quite big. In Tasmania, you cannot cut down any tree on your own property without a permit, even small ones. And I agree with this one. In the Northern Territory, it is illegal to spit in public, and you can get fines up to $500. Yeah, I think spitting is disgusting. Well,
there's a few little informations for you. Aren't you glad you listened to Pick a Mix? Oh, I've got enough time. I can do another one. Hold on. Things humans can't do. You can't tickle yourself the same way someone else can. Yeah, I've tried that one. You can't sneeze with your eyes naturally kept open. So if you force them open, you can sneeze, but if you can't just do it if you just sneeze. You can't swallow and breathe at the exact same moment. I've tried that. I just tried that. Have you just tried that if you're listening? You can't feel your tongue unless it's touching something. Oh, I see what you mean, because, yeah, I was just touching my teeth, so I could feel it. Mm. You can't hear your real voice the way that others do. I know, I hate that, because then when you listen back to the radio, go, oh, my God, I sounded awful. Whereas I think I sound nice, but when you listen back, mm-mm. You can't see your own eyes moving in a mirror. I know, because when you turn your head, your eyes stay. Yeah, it's weird, isn't it? And you can't accurately predict the exact moment you fall asleep. And you know when you're lying there and you go, oh, do you think I'm going to fall asleep? And then next morning, this morning. And look, and then at the end it says, you probably tried at least one of these. Well, I tried a few. All right. Well, I hope you had fun trying a few things that I've just told you about. All right. We've got a bit of Labyrinth, Beneath Your Beautiful, our sponsors, and then Lark, Good, Good Energy. I will be back after these. Don't go anywhere.

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course, that's Lark, good, good energy. She's a regular guest that we have and chat to, which is lovely. She's got some good music. And then we were also listening to, and I can't remember the name, Beneath Your Beautiful Labyrinth, because I love that song. Now, it's the 15th of September, and I thought I'd have a look at some birthdays. And it's Prince Harry's birthday today, the Duke of Sussex, if that's what he's called now. Who knows? It keeps changing. And he's back in the UK now. But he is 42 years old. Tommy Lee Jones was born in San Saba, Texas. He's a US actor. He won an Academy Award for Best Supporting Actor for his role in The Fugitive, and he's been nominated for Oscars. He was also in Batman Forever, Men in Black. Who else have we got here? Tom Hardy is, he was born in London. He's 49. He's a UK actor. He starred in the Mad Max film. His other movies have been Star Trek, Nemesis, Inception, Tinker, Tailor, Soldier, Spy, The Dark Knight Rises, and Dunkirk. I'm just trying to... Sophie Dahl, who's an English author, she is 49. She's a cook and a former model. She's the daughter of actor Julian Holloway and writer Tessa Dahl. She is the... Her maternal grandparents were Roald Dahl and actress Patricia Neal. Paul, let me have a look. I think that's it, that I don't know anybody else. And I just want to wish my nephew, it was his birthday a couple of days ago. My children's birthday is this week. I have them only 5 days apart. And I want to wish them a lovely happy birthday to Brad and Ash. And to all the people out there that have a birthday in September, have an awesome time. And I hope you get eat cake and get spoiled. Now, what? See, let's have a look and see. There's some events that happened this day. We have got Stephen Hawkins, who's 53. He married his former nurse, Elaine Mason, 45, in Cranbridge, England, in 1995. She was the ex-wife of David Mason, the man who refined and adapted Hawkins' voice synthesizer. They divorced in 2006, so they were only married 11 years. Google.com domain name was registered in 1997 on this day, and it began. Google began as a research project in January 1996 by Larry Page and Sergey Brin, two PhD students at Stanford in America. Their search engine was originally named, nicknamed Backrub. A bit different, isn't it, than Google? The Sydney Olympic Games opening ceremony became the most watched program of all time on the Australian television network with 10.5 million viewers in 2000. It was seen live by a crowd of 110,000 and televised to a worldwide audience of 3.7 billion. Well, I was stuck in the hospital, so I didn't go to see it. I managed to go to the Paralympics, which was amazing, but couldn't really go to the Olympics. But never mind, I could watch it on the telly. What else? Hobart recorded its wettest 24 hours in the city's history with 156 millimetres of rain. That was in 1957. Madonna's children's book, The English Roses, was published. ABC TV recommenced screening the BBC TV series Doctor Who, beginning with episode one in 2003. And that's about it, really. Oh, Roger Federer announced his retirement from professional tennis at 41 with 20 Grand Slam wins and 103 ATP titles in 2022. Goodness me. Well, that's it for now, or for our first hour. I've got a little bit of Lucy Burke, Vicinity, and Lincoln Isaac, The Only One I Want. And I will be back after the news. We should be talking with Dave Wendt from the Castle Hill Players about their new show coming up. So keep listening so you can hear what their new show is about. I will be back after the news.

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2: Good afternoon, this is Michael Lynch. A leading AI company has threatened to pull investment out of Australia unless proposed laws are changed. Labor wants big tech to pay Australian creatives if their work is used to help build AI models. OpenAI says it will not invest in local artificial intelligence training or renewable energy unless the copyright laws are relaxed. Responding to that threat, the opposition's Tim Wilson says Canberra must come up with a compromise.
3: We need to make sure that there's proper remuneration for copyright creators and content creators, but we also need to make sure that we have the incentives in alignment so that we actually get investment in the future of this country.
2: One Nation's Pauline Hanson says she regrets her description of Indigenous Australians as the most primitive on Earth. Senator Hanson also criticised the focus of Aboriginal history in the school curriculum. Among Hanson's harshest critics is Liberal Senator Jacinta Nampa-Jimpa-Price, who's accused her of willful ignorance. A 12-year-old boy has persuaded the Prime Minister to support paediatric care in the bush for another 2 years with the charity Little Wings. Dusty Langby, who's used the free flights for specialist appointments, walked 500 kilometres to Canberra to meet with Anthony Albanese. Dusty says the Prime Minister has committed to supporting the program with $1 million.
4: He actually doubled it. And he continued the funding for Little Wings for 2 years.
2: The Australian Defence Force has grown to its largest level since the War on Terror 25 years ago. New data shows over 8,000 people were recruited over the last financial year to fill places in the Army, Navy and Air Force. Defence Minister Richard Marles says the ADF is in a very strong position.
5: We have an ambitious target to grow our defence force through until 2040. That is important. We do need a bigger defence force given the circumstances that we face. But we've now turned the ship around relative to what we inherited, and we're on the path.
2: In Air World News, a Mexican court has heard that one of the men accused of killing Australian surfers Jaken Callum Robinson was a hitman. The ex-girlfriend of the accused killer has testified that he boasted to her about shooting the Perth brothers and their American friend during a 2024 robbery. Three men are on trial over the murders. The Australian Grand Prix will be forced to pay Robbie Williams $2.8 million for a concert that was cancelled during the COVID pandemic. The decision follows the failure of the GP to overturn a 2020 court judgment in the entertainer's favour. The English singer had been booked to perform as part of the Formula One event in Melbourne, but it was cancelled just hours before the gates were due to open. In other news, Federal Energy Minister Chris Bowen is playing down the possibility of a new reduction to the fuel excise despite the surging cost of petrol. A South Australian health employee has been reprimanded and two others remain under investigation for accessing AFL legend Tony Modra's private medical records while he was being treated over a serious truck crash. And iconic designer Bob Mackie, who dressed stars including Cher, Dolly Parton and Madonna, has died at the age of 87. This is Air National News. Streaming numbers have been released for last Friday's NFL match at the MCG, and as Eddie Summerfield tells us, they're staggering.
6: 100,021 people at the MCG on a picture-perfect day for the first regular season NFL match in Australia. The match beamed back to a huge audience in the US, averaging 18.5 million viewers on Netflix as the 49ers dominated the Rams at the G. Globally, 21.7 million people tuned in, including over a million people on Seven in Australia.
2: Tasmania's new AFL team is on the verge of signing its first batch of players. Sarah Patterson reports.
7: The Devils will confirm their first official signings at a gala event in Hobart in the days after this year's AFL Grand Final. The club, which is due to join the league at the start of 2028, has reportedly flown seven under-17 prospects into Tassie this week for final interviews. WA young gun Axel Paul Walsh is already believed to be in talks with the Devils, with a group of six Victorian prospects set to fly into Tassie tomorrow. Sarah Patterson, S Sport.
2: And in cricket, the men's one-day side is preparing to take on Zimbabwe this evening in the first clash of their ODI series. That's sport on Australian Independent Radio News.
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11: Welcome back to Pick a Mix with Just Anne. Now we've got the traffic at the moment is Wurrunga Pacific Highway, just past the M1 Pacific Motorway southbound off-ramp. There's a breakdown truck. One of three eastbound lanes are closed. So at least we know all the other incidences that were happening earlier are finished with. So make sure you stay safe. It's still school zones out there. Now I'm just going to play our ABBA song and then we will be talking with Dave and Nicole about the new show on the Castle Hill Players. Home, I'm Darling, which starts on the 18th of September to the 10th of October. We will be back after ABBA.

0: Welcome back to Pick a Mix with Just Anne. But I've got some guests in the studio. I've got David and Nicole from the Castle Hill Players, and they're going to be talking about their new show, Home I'm Darling. Now, tell us about it.
1: Right. Hello, I'm Dave. I'm the director. I'm not the attractive one here, I'm afraid.
0: No, well, I'm not going to mention anything, you know, us ladies in here. Because I'm coming with you. I'm coming with you.
2: Right.
1: Home, I'm darling. What happens when somebody decides to do something that other people aren't doing? They decide to live a life that's different, i.e. if you want to go back and you want to live in a different decade, which is basically what's happening in here. Mm-hmm. Judy is just absolutely besotted with the 50s. It's something she's always wanted to do. She's decided she's going to live a 50s lifestyle, basically come hell or high water. The play explores this whole idea of what occurs through a kind of ideal beginning to gradually the whole thing being questioned during the course of the play until, of course, it being a drama, things go a little bit south. it's a little dark in places, but it's funny. It's a funny play. It's a wonderfully human play. It is brilliantly written. It is an absolutely gorgeous play to do, and it is all about people. And if you've had a relationship, if you've had friends, you will relate to what's going on here. And if you've ever had disagreements, particularly if you've ever had a mum who's riding you pretty hard, you will.
2: Definitely not.
0: Or not a mother, that is.
1: And, of course, we've got a 50s house. We've got 50s music. Mm-hmm. We've got 50s outfits.
0: Yep. I love it.
1: And it's really,
2: so great.
1: It's a lovely play to look at, to hear, to watch, and it packs a bit of an emotional what's going on here. And if you've ever had disagreements, particularly if you've ever had a mum who's riding you pretty hard, you will.
2: Definitely not.
0: Or not a mother, that is.
1: And of course, we've got a 50s house, we've got 50s music, we've got 50s outfits.
0: Yep. I love
1: And 50s it's house. Really.

0: You don't you forward or something from last time?
1: We do, and peculiarly this is my third choice, and I came to it because I'd picked two plays and I thought, oh gosh, I need a comedy. And I was just looking through all the winners of the Laurence Olivier Comedy Awards over 20 years, and I thought, that looks interesting. When I got it, I thought, it looks very serious. And I kept reading it, and then as soon as you get actors, you think, yeah, that it's the comedy is situational, and we've added a bit. You can always add little bits. But the human condition's funny.
0: Yes.
1: Yeah. It doesn't matter what happened, how tragic things are, there's always ways that people find to laugh at things. But this is essentially, it's a damn good comedy.
2: Oh, it's fabulous.
1: It really is. And I get myself sucked into it every time. Every time I watch it, I still get sucked into the story of it and the journey that Judy's going on and all the people who are around her and her husband, Johnny, who is trying to come along with the journey, so to speak. I don't want to give away too much about
2: it. It's hard not to give too much away. Johnny definitely tries really hard to make Judy happy in any way that he can. But, you know, like Dave said, Judy's going to do anything to hold on to this life that she's dreamed of. You know, she'll stop at nothing, which is where the cracks start to happen.
0: So is it, what year is she then? If she's gone back to the 50s too.
1: It was actually originally written just pre-COVID. Mm. Interestingly enough, West End show was shut down by COVID. So it's not as well known as it might be that it got a full run. It did come back after that, but...
2: 2018, I think.
1: Yes,
2: it was,
1: I think it was.
0: And then she went back to the 50s and decided
2: to
0: dress up. And what's your part, Nicole?
2: So I'm playing the role of Judy.
0: Okay, yes, yes.
2: Yes, it is a fabulous role. Probably one of the best I've come across, actually. As Dave said, it's just a wonderfully written play. And there's so much in it. And, you know, it is about Judy and the journey that she goes on, but it's also about the relationships with the people around her and just how living this, you know, ideal 50s lifestyle for her can impact
0: everyone around
2: else.
0: Her. Yeah.
2: Yeah.
0: Because it's weird, isn't it? Because you just sort of think, oh, you're going to just act like you're in your 50s. But that is so different than 2018.
2: Well, there's a reason that we don't live
0: do
2: that,
0: that way
2: anymore.
0: That's right. Yes.
2: You know, there's so many things that come into play. There's so many reasons why we don't
0: live like that.
2: Yeah.
0: But the clothes and everything we could go back to because they're cute.
2: Yep.
0: You know, they're
2: and
0: really cute.
2: And people do. You see people around that
0: I know, and you always go, oh, they look so good in that. I wish I could do that, you know.
2: But when it comes to the actual, you know, principles of living in the 50s.
0: Yes.
2: It's
0: so what would you, looking at it and acting and things like that, what would you definitely not want to still do in the 50s? Like now if you would... You had to have something in the 50s that you had to do. What would you not want to do?
2: Oh, that is such a good question.
1: Well, I remember in the 70s, a woman could not have a mortgage without her husband's signature when I was a kid.
0: And we can vote. Mm. You could. It was only in...
1: Indeed.
0: It was about then that we could started to vote, wasn't it? Or was it the 80s or something?
2: Well, actually, the role of Sylvia, Judy's mother, she has a wonderful monologue in the play where she goes on about things like that. And it really hits you, you know.
1: There's a home truth moment.
0: Yes.
2: And I think... You know, sometimes in this day and age we think, oh, you know, it'd be great to stay home and, you know, not have to go out to work or, you know, have responsibilities. But,
1: it has become more popular. I've seen people on the internet who are saying, oh, I'm living the 50s lifestyle now and I'm going to be a 50s. They're doing it.
0: Because there's so much stress in our lives now, whereas before they had a totally different kind of stress, but nothing like we've got now, plus the internet, plus TikToks and Instagrams, and you can't do anything now without somebody videoing.
2: Exactly.
0: You know, you fall over in the shopping centre and someone's got a video of it, whether it's the cameras from the shopping centre or whatever, but it doesn't matter what you do, it's on video now. Mm-hmm. You know, that, you can't hide anything.
1: That,

0: all this is kind of referenced in the play. The play covers so much ground over the course of a relatively short piece. Mm. It's it really is wonderfully written. It just peels back the whole layers of all the things it means to do this. And what can go wrong?
1: Yeah,
2: and I think part of the reason, you know, that Judy wants to go back is because it was, you know, simple. Mm. It was simple back then, and you know, it's not just about the aesthetic of it. It's the lifestyle. It's you know, I get to stay home and, you know, just look after my house and my husband, and you know, life's great, lady of leisure.
1: Well, but, I can think of nothing left. So if I have to clean the house, I'm out that door.
2: but yeah, I think that if I was stuck in that sort of a world, I think that I probably would go a bit bananas.
1: Yes. Is it the '50s where you had to be presentable for your husband?
2: Mm-hmm. Yes, that's probably been the most difficult part of doing this show, is to just make sure that, you know, your hair and your makeup is absolutely
1: perfect.
2: And I was actually, it was getting ready at home the other day for a rehearsal, and I said to my husband, I said, I don't know how women in the '50s did this.
1: Yeah, all the time, put their lipstick on.
2: Every
1: and
2: day.
1: Yeah, whereas we get up, we've got tracky dacks on and off we go, you know. And that's a good day.
2: It's great.
1: Or our active wear, because, you know, we wear active wear out. Yeah. You didn't used to wear active wear out, you know.
2: You would never get caught in active wear in the
1: 50s. No, definitely not.
0: I don't think I'm caught in active
1: wear. No, you're not. Oh, you're just not with it. You're not with it. I don't know.
0: I remember exercise.
1: So tell us, what would you, like, if you're telling people about the show, what is it you want them to, why come to your show?
0: Because it is funny.
1: Yeah.
0: It is truthful. It's gorgeous to look at. It's gorgeous to hear. We have a sound man who's literally created a whole soundscape. The lighting work, it's just... I think it's just an excellent show to see, and it will resonate with any human being who has a relationship.
1: Yeah.
0: Understand what is going on there, and we'll see those arguments played out. And particularly as you get on a bit, some people go, well, I can see what this is heading.
1: Definitely.
0: And it is funny. You will get... You'll get a good laugh out of it as well.
1: Which is what is good. People need a good laugh and things, isn't they? Too much stress in the world. We all need a good laugh.
0: I genuinely believe you will get involved in the characters.
2: Oh, yeah. Mm. It's very easy to do.
0: These guys, I'm blessed by a fabulous cast.
1: How many's in the cast this
0: Six
1: time?
0: In the cast. Yep. I've got about another 13 to 14 people on the crew designing and all the rest of it. And they have all
1: tea
0: just...
1: and coffee people, the wines.
0: Oh, no. No, you get your own tea and coffee. No, that's the backup for the group. We also get the front of house, but I'm talking immediately about our sort of little, the home darlings, as we call it.
1: Mm.
0: Really, I've just been blessed with so much talent.
1: Mm.
0: It makes my life a lot easier.
1: It's starting on the 18th, which is Friday.
0: That's Friday. Yeah.
1: Yes. Yeah. Yes. Friday. So you've done all your rehearsals.
0: We've had our first preview with the Mole Village. Thank you very much, people from Mole Village, who came and supported us last night. You got a good show, and thanks very much for... They come every show.
1: Every show, yes.
0: Every show. Yeah. And we have a preview night on Wednesday night as well. So,
1: And it's always full. You know, there's not many tickets left. You all sort of think, you know, we'll get tickets. There aren't many tickets left ever.
0: We're kicking on to nearly 80% now.
1: Yeah, you see, that's fantastic, 80%. Isn't it?
0: Yeah,
1: you
0: know. We've been doing extraordinarily well over the last few years.
1: I think the Metro helped a lot as well, because you're getting a lot more people.
0: Yeah, that doesn't hurt.
1: Yeah.
0: It's been useful to me, but since my car has gone in the shop.
1: Except you couldn't get here, a bit far to walk.
2: I also think the quality of the shows that we do.
1: Yes, just get better and better, don't they? Yeah. Well, you've been there 70 years. Is it 71 now?
0: So, yeah, gosh, it's 72.
2: A long time.
0: Yeah. I can't remember.
1: Mm-hmm. Yeah, we came No, well, it couldn't have been 2 years ago. That's awful. I'm not going to say it. I would have said it was just last year, December, but I actually don't think it was. I think it was a few years ago.
0: It was. Yeah, yes. Yeah, we have a moment like that in the play as well.
1: Yeah, I do. Oh, no, there's lots of moments. Now, we've got a discount code, so if you're interested to buy tickets, and you better get in quick because they sell out very quickly, and I know the Sunday one is always sold out, because that's one I like to go to. It is MIDCENT, MIDCENT, all one word in capital letters, number one next to it, which I will remind people again in a little while.
0: Which actually means something to me now.
1: Middle centre? I don't know.
0: No, mid-century.
2: Yeah.
0: That's the period we're doing. I've just been force-feeding myself mid-century furniture.
1: You see, now people will remember it. I was thinking middle centre, you know, like totally different. So it's mid-cent. Yep. That's better. MIDCENT and number one. So you get 10% discount for that. But, well, thanks very much, guys, for coming on and chatting. It was always good to chat, and I'm a bit less nervous with you guys. If you'd seen me earlier, my hands are shaking. Oh, gosh.
0: And please, because if you come and see this show, you will see Nicole give the most extraordinary performance.
1: You will. I'm sure you will. It'll be great.
2: It is.
1: All the best. Yeah.
2: Thank you so much.
1: Well, here, don't forget, you heard it here first. Best shows around. They're always good. So we've got a bit of Michael Bublé, It's a Beautiful Day, and Michael Jackson, Thriller. I will be back after that.

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What a scary laugh that is. All getting ready for Halloween. That was Michael Jackson, Thriller. It's quite a long song, actually. And the other song I had was it Michael Bublé? It's a Beautiful Day. Well, it's nearly time for our show to go over. It's gone so quickly. Had some lovely guests in the studio, Dave and Nicole. And Noni Hazelhurst. So I've had a busy day today, but I've just found the last little bit of unconventional news for you. After Albert Einstein, this I think is terrible, but after Albert Einstein died in 1955, pathologist Thomas Harvey removed his brain without Einstein's prior consent or his family and did research on him. He photographed it, sliced into 240 blocks, and kept much of it for decades in jars, distributing samples to researchers. Einstein had requested a cremation so his body would not become a shrine. His ashes were scattered secretly, but pieces of his brain remain in private hands for more than 50 years. That's really sad, actually. I think that's horrible. If it's something that you didn't want to happen and then it did, it doesn't matter who you are, I don't think you should do something like that. That's for their gain, no one else's. Right, English facts that sound fake but are true. The word uncopyrightable uses all five vowels without repeating any of them. So you've got U, O, I, A, E. Clever, isn't it? Dreamt is one of the shortest English words ending in MT. The word rhymes has no traditional letters, so it doesn't vowel letters, so no A, E, I, O, U. Typewriter can be typed using only the top row of a Q, W, E, R, T, Y keyboard. T, Y. But where's a P? So where's the P? I don't understand that one. I'll have to have a look at an old keyboard. The word strengths is often cited as one of the longest English words with only one vowel, and that vowel is E. Almost has its letters in alphabetical order, so A, B, C, D, E, F, G, H, I, J, K, L, M, O, P, Q, R, S, T. So it is right. The dot above the I and J is called a tittle. And feedback is an example of a word that entered English from technical usage and later became common in everyday speech. The word book can be used as both a noun and a verb. And I is the shortest complete sentence in English. These facts sound fake, but are true. And my last one is, an epaulette shark can leave the ocean and walk across exposed reefs using their legs. It's not really legs, it's their fins, but they use them as the legs. They do it when low tide traps them in isolated pools on Australia's Great Barrier Reef. These sharks can survive for 2 hours out of water and endure oxygen levels that would kill most fish. They slow their breathing, heart rate and brain activity and then crawl to the next pool and keep hunting. But they look funny because they're on their fins, so they're up, you know, like you can't expect a fish to use its fin or shark or whatever it is. So the picture of it looks quite funny. So that is called an epaulette shark. So if you want to have a look up and see what that's all about. All right, let's get some music going. We've got Midnight Oil, Beds Are Burning, and Snow Patrol, Chasing Cars. I'll be back in a minute.

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Welcome back to Pick a Mix with Just Anne. And what a busy show I had today. I had Noni Hazelhurst talking about her new show, The Lark, playing at the Riverside Theatre on the 16th to the 27th of September. I had Dave Went and Nicole coming in and talking about the Pavilion Theatre, the Castle Hill Players, Home I'm Darling, which is on from 18th of September till the 10th of October. And don't forget, if you want to still buy tickets and you want the 10% off, it's MidCent1. So all capital letters, MidCent1, to get your discount for tickets. And next week, it's still me all by myself, but we've got Shi Ping Su coming into the studio to talk about his new singles. And we've got Lisa Fox from the Gidget House in Wyoming. Wyoming? Do I get that right? Is it Wyoming? She's talking about... let me just get it up. She's talking about the new perinatal mental health service that's opening up at the Central Coast. So quite another busy show without Julie. And then Julie will be back the next week. So make sure you have a great week. Stay safe out there with your driving. Have fun in the sun because it's going to be a lovely spring week. We've only got rain on Monday, but the rest of the weekend's going to be lovely and warm. Have an awesome birthday if it's your birthday today. Don't forget to keep listening. We've got Dom with the Drive coming up and all the other amazing shows that are on Alive 90.5 FM. I will chat to you next week. I've got Luke Combs, Fast Cars, and Miley Cyrus, Flowers. Have a lovely week and I will chat again to you next week. Why did the employee bring a ladder to work? Because they heard the job had great upward mobility. Ha ha ha. See you next week.

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1: Good afternoon, this is Michael Lynch. One Nation leader Pauline Hanson has apologised to the Prime Minister over a remark she made about his late mother. Appearing on a podcast, Senator Hanson criticised Anthony Albanese's mum for spending decades living in public housing. The comments have been condemned by the government and by the opposition. Addressing the issue for the first time today, Senator Hanson says she didn't intend to cause offence.
2: I don't think my comments were derogatory towards his mother at all. I was referring to house permission at that time. So if he's taken offence to it, well, I'm sorry for that.
1: Senator Hanson has also offered an apology for her description of Indigenous Australians as the most primitive on Earth. The comments resurfaced after she made the remark on a podcast last year. The Australian Chamber of Commerce is blaming the federal government's TAFE-only approach for a fall in the number of Australians taking up a trade. New figures show trade commencements fell by 850 to more than 77,000 in the 12 months to March this year. This is the fourth consecutive annual decline. Chamber of Commerce CEO Andrew McKellar says more investment in private sector trading is definitely needed.
3: A decline of 9% over the past 12 months is alarming. It comes at a time when we have a debate about migration levels, but we're not investing enough in growing our own.
1: The Federal Transport Minister has been accused by the opposition of double standards after she accepted a Qantas Lifetime Platinum membership. Canberra claims Catherine King earned the status because of her frequent travel with the airline. But Shadow Treasurer Tim Wilson says the minister can't be responsible for Qantas and then accept the airline's perks.
4: She's trying to avoid accountability, and she's setting a double standard for herself where she won't take things from Qantas because it's deemed to be a conflict of interest, but then on the other hand, she's doing it on the other side.
1: The number of confirmed bird flu cases in South Australia has now risen to 295. The virus has not only claimed the lives of wild birds, but also an endangered Australian sea lion on Kangaroo Island. This has prompted heavy monitoring after a dead dolphin was washed up on Port Noarlunga and has increased concern for pelican populations, which have also been heavily impacted by the virus. Well, after just 2 days into the new term, the Duke and Duchess of Sussex have removed Prince Archie and Princess Lilibet from their prep school for security reasons. A spokesman for Harry and Meghan says the decision to remove the children was taken following a discussion with the family security team about the practicalities of their current arrangements. The spokesperson says this decision should in no way be interpreted as a reflection on the school or the exceptional care the children have received there. In entertainment news, actor Matthew Reeves has made Emmy's history by winning Best Lead Actor in 2 categories. He won for the comedy horror Widow's Bay, as well as for the limited series The Beast in Me. Noah Wiley picked up an Emmy for the Best Lead Actor in a Drama for The Pit, a medical production nominated for 25 awards. This is Air National News. Fremantle plans to leave it till the last minute to make a call on whether Brennan Cox and Brandon Walker will play in Friday's AFL preliminary final against Sydney. Both defenders have battled injury but could prove to be pivotal in taking on a star-studded Swans forward line. Coach Justin Longmuir says both are in serious consideration if they can prove their fitness.
5: Clearly their tall's had a big impact against Brizzy. It's probably the taller forward line that they've played, and we need to get our matchups right for sure. So it's got to get through training though before we have that discussion.
1: The Dockers travel to Sydney tomorrow ahead of Thursday's captain's run. Newcastle's night star Kalyn Ponga says he's excited about the prospect of running out in front of a hostile crowd of Warriors supporters at Eden Park in Auckland this weekend. Ponga has told Nine he's hoping there will be at least some Knights fans at what will be a packed stadium.
6: The opportunity to go over there, play in front of their crowd for us. Hopefully we have a few fans over there. The crowd that we had in Sydney was pretty awesome, so no doubt we'll get some across the ditch.
1: Well, after avoiding suspension for dangerous contact, the Panthers are still sweating on the availability of star halfback Nathan Cleary. The club has confirmed the number 7 has a stress-related bone issue in his foot and will be monitored by the medical team. And that's sport on Australian Independent Radio News.
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8: Good afternoon, everybody. Dominic here doing it all for you. Big thank you to the Ann and Julie show, of course, for Pick and Mix every Tuesday afternoon, 2 to 4. What a great show they do. And Ann was here. One of them were here this afternoon. But I tell you what, it's a great show. I believe Noni Hazelhurst was on the show this afternoon and talking to one of the girls, which is fantastic for her new show in Riverside Theatre. This is Your Sound, Your Community. What is happening out there in the weather? At the moment, it's 26 degrees out there. It's nice and sunny. Wednesday is going to be mostly sunny and 17 degrees max. Thursday will be 19 degrees max and sunny. It looks like sunny, sunny and sunny till Monday. Sunny on Friday, a maximum of 26 degrees on Friday. Saturday will be 30 degrees into the real heat waves on Saturday and Sunday. 30 to 31 degrees on Saturday, sunny and hot, and on Sunday 32 degrees, getting up to a very hot stage there, and it's going to be sunny and very hot, 32 degrees max. Back to work Monday, 27 degrees. Basically, that's what's happening in the weather over the next 5 or 6 days.
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8: Okay, what are you all doing out there in the traffic at Granville, Church Street, approaching M4 motorway? There's a two-car accident there. One of five southbound lanes are closed at Prospect, M4 motorway at Prospect Highway. Multiple vehicle accidents there. One westbound lane is closed in the breakdown lane at Western Distributor. Sydney Western Distributor approaching on-ramp from Market Street. Broken down car there. One of two westbound lanes are closed at Carlingford, Marsden Road at Ilrangi Street. There's a broken down bus there. Northbound traffic is affected. This is Dom doing it all for you, right through till 6 p.m. Top hits right across the decades, and this is Your Sound, Your Community. If you want to say hello, 9686 3888, 9686 3888. If you want to send a message, 905 0405 905 905 905 0405 905 905. Let's get this show on the road. The time now is 4:07. Let's kick it off with Chris Cam. I was wrong. Well, according to him, he was wrong. Alive FM Tuesday Drive. Welcome, everyone. Great to be here.

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Tuesday afternoon drive. This is Dom doing it all for you. Summer rain. Skinky Minx. 2010. If you want to say hello, 9686-3888. 9866-3888. 0405-905-905 for SMSs. 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

one from Emma Swift. 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Tuesday afternoon drive. Great to be here, folks. Dom here.

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1: Welcome back, everyone. The time now is 4:24. This is Tuesday Afternoon Drive, and it's great to be with you this afternoon. And what's happening out there in the traffic? It's slowed down a little bit here. Prospect M4 motorway, Prospect Highway. This is a new one. Multiple vehicle accidents there. One westbound lane is closed. At Sydney West Distributor approaching on-ramp from Market Street is also a new broken down car there. And Carlingford Marsden Road. No, that's just left the screen. So that one's all gone. So they're the only two that are showing here. At the moment. And then what's happening out there in the weather? Well, as I said to you, over the next 5 or 6 days, it's going to be sunny and it's going to be reaching right up to 33 degrees on Sunday, which is going to be quite hot. And but most of the week, sunny, sunny, sunny, sunny. And you might get some showers on Monday afternoon. And the temperature out there at Baulkham Hills at the moment is 20.7 degrees. Welcome, everyone. Dom doing it all for you. And I'm crying in my pretzels because Sydney FC lost the semi-final in Melbourne City in the Hahn Cup. So that they're out of it. They're not in it anymore. Looking forward to the final, of course. But they played bad. If that's the way they're going to play most of the year, I think it's going to be a long year for the new Sydney FC side, which has got so many new young talents in there. Young, talented soccer players, but I'll tell you what, they need a bit of direction, and they certainly didn't get that in the weekend. And what about all the rugby league, eh? The rugby league was awesome, especially the Roosters and Penrith yesterday. Amazing game. This is your sound, your community. If you want to say hello, 9686 3888. Especially going out to David. David wanted a special track. OMC, the track is called How Bizarre. Came out in 1996. You've asked for it, you've got it. If you want to say hello, don't forget, 9686 3888. Just send that message to me on the phone and I'll try to send out the message in the airwaves. And of course, play your track for you. This is your sound, your community, Alive FM. One great hit after another, right across the decades. The time now, 4:26. Requested out there.

0: The time, 4:34. Welcome, everyone. This is Tuesday Afternoon Drive. On this day, Rick Wright, UK keyboard player and founding member of Pink Floyd, died at the age of 65 in 2008.
1: Look, Mummy, there's an airplane up in the sky.
0: Goodbye, blue sky. Pink Floyd, goodbye. Blue sky. Rick Wright died in 2008 at the age of 65.

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1: And now on Alive 90.5, here's the latest traffic information.
0: Now, what's happening out there in the traffic at Prospect, M4 Motorway, Prospect Highway, multiple vehicle accidents there. Now, there are some persons trapped there, so it's a bad one. One of three westbound lanes are closed there, so please take it easy there. At Sydney, Western Distributor approaching the on-ramp from Market Street, broken down car there. Site's been cleared. Heavy traffic conditions still at westbound traffic is affected, and it's around about 21 degrees out there at Baulkham Hills at the moment. This is your sound, your community. One great hit after another. Bit of Mental as Anything. If you leave me, can I come too?

0: This is Alive 90.5. Jimmy Kilmer, born in Chicago, Illinois, 1940. Now, he died at the age of 83 in 2024. US singer Jimmy Kilmer and the Fireballs. He had one great hit, number one hit in 1963. Everybody knows it, with the Sugar Shack. They also had a huge hit as the Fireballs in 1967 with Bottle of Wine. This is the late and great Jimmy Kilmer.
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0: Sugar Shack. In the Sugar Shack. Oh, there's a 1960. Shack beyond the crack. What a track. Top hits right across the decades.

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2: Shout it from the rooftops. I'm coming home. 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Again. Here's to hope. 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

0: It's all in your head. Shout it from the rooftops. I'm coming home.
1: 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Great to be with you this afternoon, folks, online and on the radio waves, transmitting through the radio waves. The time now is 4:59 and 47 seconds, just about happening with the news. I'll be back after news. Don't touch those dials. You want to say hello, 9686 3888, 9686 3888. If you want to say... if you want to say hello on the SMS, 0405 905 905. Let's kick off the news. Let's kick off the news, and we'll be back very, very shortly.
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3: I'm Mark Transfield. Defence Force personnel have raised security concerns after a man walked into a base and assaulted an ADF member this week. More from Federal Politics editor Michael Packey.
4: Defence has confirmed a man unlawfully gained access to the RAAF base in Darwin. He allegedly assaulted an Air Force member and then left in a stolen vehicle. In a statement, Defence says security procedures were followed and the base was locked down. There are unconfirmed reports the man was armed. Northern Territory Police have now taken over the investigation. Sources have told our newsroom this is the second incursion in a month at the Darwin facility. Michael Packey, Canberra.
3: Universities say One Nation, Labor and the Coalition are in a race to the bottom when it comes to international student numbers. Pauline Hanson's party will cut the number of people on student visas if elected. ABS data shows overseas students contribute $53 billion a year to the economy. Universities Australia spokesperson Luke Shee says the proposal raises more questions than answers.
5: What are you going to do to pay for the gap for the cost of teaching, research and infrastructure in our world-class universities? Less money in our system will mean Australia will be worse off into the future and Australian students will have a worse experience.
3: Flight paramedics are experiencing an increase in people aiming laser lights at their helicopters in southeast Queensland. Georgia Condek has more.
6: The largest aeromedical organisation in the Southern Hemisphere, Lifeflight, is essential for assisting and saving people in need of urgent care. In the past 6 weeks, three helicopters have been targeted by laser devices in Goodna, Caboolture and South Brisbane. Two of the jobs were still in progress and could have been put at risk. So far this year, there have been four strikes, up from just two last year. The act poses a number of risks to crew members, including temporary blindness, distraction and disorientation. The organisation is urging the community to report the dangerous behaviour to police. Georgia Condek, Brisbane.
3: A driver caught speeding 75 kilometres an hour above the speed limit just outside Hobart has had his vehicle clamped for 6 months, his licence disqualified for four, and he faces a hefty fine. Police say the Holden Commodore was detected travelling at 155 kilometres an hour in an 80 zone. Meantime, there's a push for a new safety campaign in New South Wales, reminding people about proper seatbelt use following a rise in the number of fines issued by seatbelt cameras. NRMA research has found there's been a jump of around 130,000 fines for seatbelts under new AI-assisted cameras. Roads Minister Jenny Aitchison is assuring drivers the penalties are checked before being issued.
7: Every single fine that is issued is checked by a human before that is done. So even though we use machines to find the detections, it is checked by humans to make sure it is correct.
3: Overseas now, and despite claims he had died, US Republican Mitch McConnell has returned to the Senate after being hospitalised in June. He says he's not back 100%, but he wants to finish his term in January. This is AIR National News. Essendon has started its list cull under new coach Mark McVay, with five players told they won't be offered contracts for next season. Alex Riddell reports.
8: Matt Guelfi among those. He played 124 games across nine seasons and finished third in the Crichton Medal in 2022. Jade Gresham, Elijah Sardis, Saad El-Houli and Liam McMahon have also been delisted. Gresham kicked 19 goals from 22 games in his best year as a Bomber in 2024, while El-Houli averaged 24 disposals across his six senior games in 2026. Sardis averaged 24 disposals across six senior games this year, while McMahon didn't play a senior AFL game this season but kicked 36 goals in the VFL. Alex Riddell, Melbourne.
3: Kangaroos coach Kevin Walters says the selection process for the upcoming Pacific Championships is underway. The Rugby League World Cup is facing new eligibility protocols, meaning a cohort of players now qualify for the squad. Walters has told Seven there are a few names on the whiteboard.
9: Got 40 names up there actually, but slowly but surely those names will be eliminated to a squad of 23 players, which will be announced after the grand final. So of course, injuries, suspensions, all these things play their role in the selection of the team.
3: And the Wallaroos have arrived in France ahead of their Women's 15 Global Series clash on Sunday morning. Australian Independent Radio News.
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1: The time now is 5:04. It's 19.6 degrees out there at Baulkham Hills. Now, what's happening for the rest of the week there? Let's see what we've got here. Wednesday, 17 degrees max on Wednesday. It's going to be mostly sunny. Thursday, mostly sunny again, 19 degrees. Friday, 26 degrees. We're getting up a bit on Friday. Sunny and hot times ahead on Friday, 26. Saturday is up around a 30-degree mark. And we can certainly say it's summer on Saturday, sunny and hot. Sunday, sunny and hot, up to about 32 degrees. And Monday, back to 27 degrees. That's what's happening out there in the weather over the next 5 or 6 days.
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1: Okay, not too much happening out there, which is good. Fantastic out there, folks. This is, there's one at Claremont Meadows, which is a new one. Great Western Highway at Werrington Road. There's a broken down car there. One of four westbound lanes are closed at Prospect M4 motorway. At Prospect Highway, multiple vehicle accidents there. Persons are still trapped in that one. They haven't finalised that one yet, and that is one of three westbound lanes are closed. Started at 3:59. Please try to keep away from that one if you can. Sydney Western Distributor. Approaching off-ramp from Market Street. There's a broken down car there. Site's been cleared, but heavy traffic conditions. Welcome, everyone. Dom here, doing it all for you right through till 6 p.m. Don't forget, after 6 o'clock, you have Angelina Rossi with the great disco night show. So please stay stuck to her. The time now is 5:07. Let's kick off the music. If you want to say hello, 96863888. 96863888. If you want to send out a SMS or a request from our line here, that's 0405 905 905. 0405 905 905. This is your sound, your community.

0: It's only words. Words are all I have. It's all to take your heart away. And words are all I have. The beautiful songwriting of the Bee Gees. Performed, of course, by Boyzone in the 1980s.
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1: Still a few things happening out there, folks, at Prospect M4 motorway approaching Prospect Highway. Multiple vehicle accidents there. Now, there are still persons trapped in that multiple vehicle accident there. Heavy traffic conditions. One of three westbound lanes are closed. So please try to keep away from that one if you can. It started at 5:18 and it's still bad. At Carlingford Road, just past Hepburn Avenue, is a new one here. A truck and a bus accident there. One of two westbound lanes are closed. And Sydney Western Distributor approaching on-ramp from Market Street. Broken down car there. Site's being cleared. Heavy traffic conditions there as we speak. Now, what about the what's happening in the weather? Well, it's around about what is it at the moment? At the moment, it's 19.1 degrees out there at Borkham Hills, and most of the week is going to be sunny right up to hot. Wednesday will be 17 degrees, Thursday 19 degrees max, Friday sunny 26. The Saturday and Sunday are going to be big days. Saturday hot. Sunny and hot, 30 degrees max. Sunday will be 32 degrees. Get yourselves into the pools, or the beaches on the weekend, of course. And late Monday afternoon, you'll probably get yourself a shower or two. This is your sound, your community. If you want to say hello, 96863888. Get those fingers to the phones. I've got a special track for you here that I want to play for you. And this is a track that you probably would never have heard before. It's remixed and redone by the late and great Elvis Presley singing, you're not going to believe this one, with Tom Jones. Have a listen. You haven't heard this one before. You're going to love it.
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1: This is the Tuesday afternoon drive session, one great hit after another. One, and the time now is 5:32, and I'm reading something here which is very, very interesting. Have a listen to this one, folks, from the Emmys today. Patrick Duffy is recalling Dallas' iconic shower scene. When Duffy 77 today, played Bobby Ewing in the show leaving the hit SBS series at the end of 1984 to 85. Some of us will remember this quite well, and of course he was so popular on the show the season, and prompting writers to kill him off his character in a car crash. But ratings slipped, have a listen to this one, without the actor so badly that the producers brought him back in one season later. So they killed him off and brought him back to life again. At the end of 1985 and 1986 season, Bobby was revealed to be alive when Pamela found him standing in her bathroom shower, revealing the entire previous season had been just a dream. Can you believe that? Things they do to get the ratings back on track, eh?
2: Well, they call me the desert child. I was born

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1: This is Alive 90.5. I see that Miley Cyrus' dramatic new look. Her fans all saying the same thing as she enters a surprising new era. The Flowers singer debuted another striking image from her new era after dropping her famous surname to become simply Miley. There you go. And Miley Cyrus she's only called Miley now, but let's just say Miley Cyrus left her fans almost lost for words after sharing a breathtaking new photograph as she continued to unveil her latest reinvention. So there you go. She's an interesting girl. That's an interesting artist and an interesting girl, isn't she? What's happening out there will give you something in regards to what's happening around the areas. Every October, National Bird Week offers a chance to celebrate our local birds and raise awareness about their importance while encouraging simple actions we can take to support them in our backyards and communities. Become a bird detective on Thursday the 8th of October from 10:30 a.m. to 11:30 a.m. at Dural Library. Again, that's a Dural Library, Pillet Lane, Dural. John Enviro Emma for a fun-filled workshop about our amazing feathered friends. Discover what makes birds unique and how we can help protect them. Learn about the bird watching tips and identifying bird calls, including how to collect significant data by taking part in the Aussie Bird Count. 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So that's an interesting one there. And of course, when's that? On Thursday, the 8th of October at Dural Library. Dural Library is at Pellet Lane, Dural. There's another community announcement for you. This is Your Sound, Your Community. Let's kick off another track, A Couple of Minutes by Olivia Dean.

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2: The time now is 5:50, rolling down those last 10 minutes of the show. After 6 o'clock, you have, of course, the Disco Night Show with Angelina Rossi. Now, what's happening here? Boy, you're not giving up on these traffic problems, are you? There's another couple of new ones here. North Parramatta, Pennant Hills Road, just past James Roos Drive. Two-car accident there. Westbound traffic is affected there at Ramwick. Allison Road, just past Cowper Street. Broken down bus there. One of two westbound lanes are closed. And at Carlingford Road, just past Hepburn Avenue, there's a truck and a bus accident. There's been there for a while, since 5:15, still pretty bad there. And the Sydney Western Distributor approaching on-ramp from Market Street, there's a broken down car there and the site's been cleared. Heavy traffic conditions, westbound traffic, and at the moment it's 16.1 degrees out there at Baulkham Hills Estate. As far as the weather goes, it's fine. And right through till next Monday, it's going to be fine, fine, fine. And the weekend, you're going to have pretty high temperatures there, 30, up from 30 to 33 degrees. This is your sound, your community. Let's kick off a track by Danny Minogue. An oldie but a goodie. It goes back a bit of years, that one. That's 1997, All I Wanna Do. This is our very own Danny Minogue.

0: I want to do is touch you. According to Danny Minogue. Okay, I'm out of here, folks. I hope you had a great time from 4 to 6. This has been the Tuesday afternoon drive session. And it'd be great to have you online and on board tomorrow night, Wednesday night. I do the Hip Mix show. Sorry I didn't make it last week. I was a bit under the weather last week. I did send a message, but I don't think Peter got it to pass it on to the viewers or the listeners out there. But, yes, I'll be back again tomorrow doing the Hip Mix show from 6 till 8 p.m., so please tune in. And it'd be nice to have you online and on board again. I hope you had a great time tonight. Take it easy if you're driving home out there. There's still a bit of things happening in the traffic. One great hit across the decades, all hits across the decades right through. And, of course, as you know, and that next up is Angelina Rossi with that best disco in town, Disco Night. So please stay stuck to her. See ya. Hope you have a great night.
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2: And welcome to the Australian Spectrum Show, a radio program that celebrates the wonderful spectrum of talented musicians and performers that we have here in Australia. Well, tonight we have a Martin Cilia special. Now, Martin Cilia is Australia's king of surf guitar and the lead guitarist from the legendary Australian rock band The Radiators. Now, Martin Cilia has been prolific over the years with his wonderful surf rock instrumental albums. In fact, this is his 11th solo album. He's had two EPs, but also he'd recorded a number of albums with the legendary Atlantics, and he'd also previously been the lead guitarist for Mental as Anything, as well as performing with the Atlantics. And, well, in his musical career, he's been a member of Dave Warner's band, the Flying Fonzarellis, the Capitals and Blue Lounge, which were jazz band, the Brooks, and, I've been lucky enough to catch up with him for interviews that we're going to have on the show, and also featuring his brand new album just out now called Instromania. And we're going to be revisiting, some tracks from some of the bands that he's played in, and also some tracks from some of his previous albums as well. So do sit back and do enjoy some wonderful guitar work from an Australian legendary guitarist, Martin Cilia.
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0: Well, in that set, we just had The Radiators with Summer Holiday from their Radiology album. And, of course, that was one of their hits. And, well, a good time of the year, isn't it, with spring and summer soon to come. And, of course, Martin has been relentlessly touring all around Australia with The Radiators as their lead guitarist. And we opened that set with Martin Cilia with Guitar Town, one of the tunes from his brand-new Instromania album just released. Martin Cilia, it's so wonderful to have you back on the show. And exciting news, you have a brand new album out, Instromania. I'm a huge fan of your music and look, and I just love that surf-style guitar. Tell us about, what are you doing about promoting this new Instromania album, Martin?
1: Oh, hi, Ross. Yes, the new album is 12 songs that I wrote over a period of, you know, a few years. And with the promotion, it's these days, it's not like you go and do album launches anymore and people come along, buy CDs or whatever used to happen, especially in Sydney. Sydney's not really a good market as it used to be with, you know, doing album launches and gigs and stuff like that. So I'm doing everything online, basically, and also through current record stores, and they stock my albums, and they're still stocking them, and I've got people stocking the album.

0: schools in America and also in the UK, which is great. So that's the kind of promotion I'm doing these days. It's just giving people the opportunity to find it in their location.
1: Yeah. Well, actually, I kept on seeing it popping up in my social media feeds. You're doing very well with that, it was showing up on Instagram and Facebook and these things.
0: Yeah, it's got to keep people informed and keep the image, especially the album cover and the name of the album, keep it in front of people's minds. So hopefully they'll go to it, and if they like it, they can buy the album.
1: Yeah. Now, where can people get information about your album? What have you got going online there for people to check it out? There's a lot of surf music devotees out there, and you've got a huge international following. I know that you've got fans in America, in Europe, in the UK, who just love your surf guitar. In fact, around Southeast Asia as well, and into Japan. You've got people in Japan doing cover versions of the songs you've written and with their surf band. So where, what sort of online things can people get the information about the album?
0: Well, my website is always a good place to look at, see what the latest news is, and just search my name on the internet. It comes up everywhere. And there's also Bandcamp, which is a great source for people around the world, so they can go through and listen to the album. If they like it, they can download it.
1: Yeah, look, before I do interviews, I always do an update of background research, and I whether it's Wikipedia, websites like your fabulous martincilia.com website, and also Bandcamp's a wonderful source of information, and of course you've got your albums up there as well. So a great place to be, and of course people all around the world are referring to these. Now, the new album of course is all wonderful guitar instrumentals. Look, later on in the show I want to talk to you about recording the album, about your approach to songwriting, about highlight gigs and also future plans, because I know you've been very busy as a lead guitarist for the Radiators, and I feel very lucky that I've been able to catch you for this interview, because the Rads seem to be working every weekend all around the country, from Queensland to the Northern Territory to Western Australia and everywhere in between around the country. But Martin, I think we should go to a track from this brand new album, Instromania, and why not the title track, Instromania, coming up, folks, from Martin Silva. His brand new album.
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0: And before joining the Radiators, Martin Cilia was lead guitarist with Mental as Anything for a period of time. And that was one of the big hits for Mental as Anything. The Nips Are Getting Bigger. And that comes from an album, The Best of Mental as Anything. And we opened that bracket with Martin Cilia with Kinda Wonderful, one of the tunes from his brand new Instrumania album. Now, Martin Cilia, and you have such a busy schedule, like touring with the Radiators, and before that you were with Mental as Anything and the Atlantics, and you've always been, well, very much in demand, even as a studio session musician. So where did you squeeze in the time to record this album, and where did you record it? Who was involved in it?
1: Well, this new album is basically myself and two drummers, a drummer called Jacob Cook, who used to play Mental as Anything with me, and a drummer called Bill Gazelis played on a few tracks. He played on my first few solo albums. It's one of those things. It was recorded at my studio, which is called Surface Forest Studios in Sydney.
0: Yeah,
1: recorded it there, which was quite convenient. And it's just writing the songs. It's just you get an idea sometimes, and getting the idea for the song is only a small part of it. I often get ideas by letting them go because I understand the work involved to finish it, to actually record a song and all that. It's so much more work than just getting the idea for the song. So when I've got enough songs, I just try and avoid writing, because it just means it's just a lot of work in front of me. So I just try and keep it an attainable goal. But yeah, with writing, I find I can if I want to write a song, I can normally, something normally happens. And for me, if I just haven't played guitar for a while, I just pick up an instrument and don't think about it, just start playing, something will come out.
0: Yeah.
1: As long as I don't think about it. And that's how I get most of my ideas. I just pick up something, start playing, and, oh, okay, what's that? And then I follow it, and it normally takes me on a journey to where it should go.
0: Yeah. Actually, I've always been impressed with your ability to write such catchy tunes, and I've always thought that writing instrumentals must be so much harder than writing a song with words and lyrics, because words and lyrics, you can tell a story, but it's always confounded me how you can sort of tell a story instrumentally, and yet you do it so well. Like the fact that other bands in Europe and in Japan, I know, and America have recorded cover versions of your original instrumental surf songs, and that's quite an amazing feat there.
1: It's just been brilliant. People have covered my songs all around the world, more than what I've heard, I'm sure. But yeah, coming up with the melodies, I like melodies. I like rhythm and melody, the two things I like.
0: Yeah.
1: So in a song, I want good rhythm and a good melody, and I just seem to be able to do that.
0: Yeah.
1: I've written songs with words before, but it's for me, it's just the instrumental.
0: Yeah.
1: I can fill a melody on the guitar, so that's what I choose to do.
0: Yeah.
1: You never know when you've written your last song or whatever. So as we get older, you kind of wonder how many more songs will I come out with.
0: And
1: it's encouraging to see people like Paul McCartney still going, and they're doing great work. And so that's always very encouraging.
0: Yeah, well, it's and encouraging with yourself. Like this is your 11th solo album, and of course then you wrote so many of the songs for the reformed Atlantics on the many albums you did with them as well, and of course setting up your own studio. You've had that for a while now, because you've done a number of albums in your own studio.
1: Yeah, well, what happened was when we were doing the Atlantics albums, probably what, 26, 28 years ago, we used to have hire studios all the time. So I had a little demo studio where I lived, and we could just knock out a demo or something. But so if we wanted to listen to our tapes back, they were all on multi-track, 24-track tape. We had to go and hire the studio to listen to what we had, or to add to it, or to do that. So I thought, I'll just go and buy a 24-track machine. So I had it in my house, a 24-track tape machine, so we could play our tapes. I thought, now I need a mixing desk to play it through. So I asked a few friends of mine. They said, Albert's recording studio, just selling their mixing discs. Van Der Young have been using it, and they want to sell it. Go and have a look. So I ended up buying my mixing desk, which I've still got, from Albert Studios in Sydney.
0: Right.
1: And so it happened purely by, we had to have something in. And also, if the studio was booked, you couldn't get in there for 3 months. So
0: that's
1: right. Yeah, if we wanted to listen to the stuff, apart from we had reference copies on the set, we had to had to hire a studio, and it was just getting to be inconvenient. So anyway, so that's how it all started. Next thing I knew, I had a studio together, which I've So that's kind of how it worked, just by necessity.
0: Well, it's amazing. And to think that mixing deck has had so many hits go through it, from bands like AC/DC, John Paul Young, Flash in the Pan, you know, like, that's a piece of Australian music history there in your own studio.
1: With things actually in the studio, there's a photo of Angus and Malcolm Young with that very mixing desk that Bob King, the photographer in Sydney, took and sent to me. Oh, so that's a great bit of history.
0: Yeah, oh, that's fabulous. Look, I think we should go to another track now from this wonderful new Instromania album of yours. And folks, coming up, this is Martin Cilio with Driving Force.
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0: Hey, you just heard The Atlantics with Bombora, and that comes from an album, The Flight of the Surf Guitar. And that was the first album that The Atlantics put out when Martin Cillier had joined them. I went to the live launch of that album, in fact, in the inner city there, and that was back in 1999. Wow. And before that, we had Martin Cillier with a song called Apollo from his new Instrumania album.
1: Now, Martin Cillier, besides your solo career, and you've been in so many bands, from the Flying Fondarellis, the Dave Warner from the Suburbs band, and many others, and then you land into Australia's legendary surf band, the Atlantics, and then probably one of the most prolific hit-making bands, Mental as Anything, and then, of course, sadly, Greedy sort of passed away, and the Radiators needed a new lead guitarist, and another hit band that's been on television so many times, the Radiators. Now, you've been touring relentlessly with the Radiators. What's it been like with the band, and what sort of things do you guys get up to?
2: Oh, the Radiators, it's interesting. Yeah, we've been quite busy recently touring. I just worked out the other day, went through Brisbane Airport 6 times in the last 3 weeks. So we've been spent a lot of time in Queensland, and we did Darwin last week.
1: Yep.
2: And it's been really good, and the crowds have been really great. They know the songs. You know, even in Darwin the other week, they knew the band. The band went over incredibly well. So the band's having a good run. It's on a good run at the moment. It's always a band of great guys. We've just recorded a new single, which is about to be sent off for mastering any day now, and that hopefully will be released by the end of the year. It's a great song, and so hopefully that, you know, people will like that. But the Radiators are great. It's a band that never stopped. Thousands and thousands of gigs under its belt, and it's just a force to be reckoned with.
1: It is, like, since the 70s, you know, and they pop up everywhere, like headlining their own shows all over the place, all over Australia, and also popping up in various music festivals and things like that. It's and still creating a lot of excitement behind the band, like and of course the band's had quite a number of hits over the years too.
2: Yes, definitely, especially on the East Coast. And the band still plays with the same energy. It's a very energetic band. You know, players like every gig, this last gig, just full on. It's really good. It's a really good band to be in, and I'm totally enjoying it. And the new record's going to be great when it comes out. And things are still moving forward. And also, the band formed in 1978, which means in a couple of years' time, the 50th anniversary is approaching. So that should be interesting.
1: 50 years and the band's still together. How about that? There's not many bands that can boast that continuous success over the decades, you know? And
2: That's true.
1: Yeah, the past 5 decades. That's amazing.
2: Yeah, and still going.
1: And still going. Yes. Well, look, we look forward to that single coming out, and it'll be very exciting for all the Rads fans. And, of course, you've got fans from the 70s and every decade on, and creating new fans. But I think we should go to another track now, but this time from your own new instrumental album, Instrumania, and this is Fiesta Red, coming up after this message, folks.
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2: Hey, I'm Steve Kilby from the church and many other things, and you're listening to the Australian Spectrum Show.

0: there we just had one of Martin Cilia's own compositions, Scarborough Hotel, and that was from a previous album, Everest, that he released in 2021, and we opened the set with Southern Sun from his new Instrumania album just out now.
1: Now, Martin Cilia, you've had such a long and wonderful musical career. You've been on television with so many different groups that you've been a member of, whether it's currently from the Rads, Mental as Anything, the Atlantics, and going back to Dave Warner and the Flying Fonzarellis and other groups you've been involved in. But what have been some of the highlight performances for you over your musical career?
2: That's an interesting question, Ross. Yeah, there's been many, but benchmark ones. For example, I was on tour in Italy with the Atlantics, and we played in Rome. We played in an occupied fort, and we turn up there. Our dressing room was basically in a lion's cage or den. It was like, we thought, how's this going to go? This is really weird. No one knows us here. And we were the headline band.
1: Yeah.
2: There's a couple of bands on before us. And the first thing was one of the four bands. One of the guys come running in and said, oh, the band's playing some of your songs. It was some of my solo stuff.
1: Yes.
2: And I said, well, that's interesting. Okay, so anyway, we walked on stage, and the crowd just, they knew everything that we did. All the Atlantic songs, even the new stuff.
1: Yeah.
2: I would think that's probably one of the best gigs I've ever done. We got a fantastic reception. It was just one of the best crowds I've ever played to. It was just, and I didn't see it coming until we walked on stage and started playing. And I thought, oh, this is something different about this one. That was an unusual one. And then in, obviously in Australia, there's been many gigs I've done, thousands of, and there's many highlights in Australia, but in America, I got to play with Paul Johnson, who was one of the first surf guys in America. He played in a band called, well, he wrote a song called Mr. Moto, which was basically one of the first surf songs in the early 60s. And he got to play with him and also a guy called Gil Orr, who was in the Shantae's in the Pipeline.
1: Yep.
2: So I got to meet these people while they were still playing. This is 20 years ago or something now. And also got invited out to Dick Dowell's ranks. As you know, Dick Dowell is like the king of the surf guitar, especially in the States. And I got this message saying, Dick Dowell wants to meet you.
1: Wow.
2: And I thought, oh, yeah, okay, right. So next thing I know, someone's picking me up from the hotel at 10 in the morning. We drive out towards the desert, going past Death Valley and this place. I thought, oh, geez, I've been kidnapped. What's going on here?
1: Yeah.
2: Dick Dowell lives on a ranch.
1: Yep.
2: And out in, you know, 29 Palms away. Anyway, so we get there and Dick wasn't home, which is interesting.
1: Yeah.
2: Anyway, he eventually turns up, and it's like, and we just got on famously. I spent the day sitting in his lounge room doing various things, and then he goes, what size shoes do you take?
1: Yeah.
2: I thought, that's a strange question. But Dick Dowell is very straightforward, straight to the point. And I'm thinking, oh, American sizes, you know, Australian. So I just said, hey. And he said, oh, he took his shoes off. He said, put these on.
1: Yeah.
2: And I'm walking around his lounge room wearing his shoes. And I'm thinking, this is so bizarre. That was one of the more bizarre episodes. But that was really good. I learned a lot. It was really good. Really good good day. Worth a visit.
1: Well, there's symbolism in that, because Dick Dowell has probably, like, he was the king of surf guitar, and Mizzaloo was featured in so many Hollywood movies, and American Graffiti, I think, gave rebirth to it. But it used to be in so many surf films from the 60s on, Mizzaloo, and of course he was the king of the guitar. So he's probably seeing that you're probably the guy who's going to fill his shoes, and that was the symbolism of trying on his boots.
2: That's what's been said, yeah.
1: That he sees you as the next king of the surf guitar, and that has become true.
2: It was interesting, because he saw some videos. Someone played him some videos of me playing when I was doing some gigs in the States, and he saw those, and that's how it all started. But yeah, it was interesting, and I played a couple. He showed me some stuff that he saw in the video. He says, well, how did you do that? Why did you do that? And I thought, surely you'd know this. And it was like, I was just basically taking what he did,
1: yes,
2: incorporating what Hank Marvin did, and putting the two together. Because Hank had the harmony thing going on and the melody, and I was putting the two things together. I just explained it to him, and he went, oh, he sort of, wish I thought of that.
1: Yeah, well, that's amazing. And of course, you did Long Way to the Top with the Atlantics as well.
2: That was fabulous. Yeah, we played Long Way to the Top all around Australia. a 3-month tour, I think it was.
1: Yeah.
2: Played to, you know, I don't know how many thousands of people, but you know, big crowds. We did 5 or 6 nights at Rod Laver Arena in Melbourne and a few nights at the Entertainment Centre in Sydney. A really big tour, really well run. It's great to see the other bands on the tour.
1: Yeah.
2: You know, I enjoy Masters Apprentices and Spectrum and Chain, all those bands, and we got to hang out together for basically 3 months on the road. It was really good.
1: Yeah,
2: it was like being on Countdown every night.
1: Yeah, and of course, what a wonderful bunch of people were on that tour. And of course, the Olympics when they were in Sydney, the Atlantics were featured there again.
2: Yes, on the closing ceremony when the Kylie Minogue comes down on the surfboard, that was the Atlantics playing. Yes.
1: Yeah. Look, you've had a wonderful career, and of course, there's video clips out there with you playing with those groups, but also with you playing with the Metalers Anything and the Radiators. So do check it out on YouTube as well, folks. Martin keeps popping up everywhere, and with all of the legendary bands, and of course, you have this wonderful international following. And Dick Dale was right; his prediction of you filling his shoes and becoming the next king of the surf guitar is true, because I know you have fans all around the world. And I think we should go to, well, another song from your brand new album. Instromania is the album, folks, and of course all the details are on Martin's website at martincilia.com. and this is a Stomperama coming up after this message, folks.
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0: He released in 2011, and we opened that set with Martin Cilia with Sunny Sundays from his new Instrumania album.
1: Now, Martin Cilia, I really do feel privileged to be able to catch you on the weekend to record this interview, because normally you're all over the country on the weekends, and you're in Perth. I've caught you in Perth, even though you live in Sydney these days. You've gone back to home territory. But what are the plans for you over the next 12 months?
2: Over the next 12 months, I guess the immediate plans are we've got some reggae gigs coming up. We're doing the Rock the Boat cruise in November, I think it is, in October maybe.
0: Yep.
2: We've got plenty of gigs coming up. But yeah, I spend a lot of time on the weekends at airports or travelling to the next gig.
0: Yep.
2: And even we've been basically working Thursdays to Sundays.
0: Yeah.
2: Recently, which has been great because Thursday nights have opened up around, especially in Queensland.
0: Yes.
2: They've been going well for us. So that's been great. But future plans, well, we've got the Radiated single coming out. It's a brand new song that's recorded. That'll be out by the end of the year.
0: Yep.
2: And with my solo stuff, I haven't anything planned for another album yet, but I imagine I'll put something out again next year.
0: Yeah.
2: Maybe later in the year. Give this one time to breathe.
0: Yep.
2: But yeah, just keep playing. And I'm also been learning some gypsy jazz guitar. I've been trying to play some gypsy jazz guitar, and one of the reasons I'm in Perth is I've been jamming with Hank Marvin of the Shadows. He's got his gypsy jazz band, and we get together every now and then, and myself, Hank, and Gary Taylor, and we sit around and play Django Reinhardt style tunes.
0: Well,
2: best of our abilities. So I've been doing that a bit, which is a lot different to the electric. It's all done on acoustic guitar, so
0: yeah,
2: that's been really good fun.
0: Now, for some people, that may sound strange for the king of surf guitar, but as a session musician, you've played all styles of music, and in fact, you've even played in jazz bands, the Blue Lounge with Andy Gatfield, and also the Capitals, which were a sort of jazz fusion pop band. And of course, why doesn't it not surprise me? You're such a master guitarist and so versatile in terms of going from rock to surf to jazz. And, how marvellous. Because Hank Marvin has a couple of wonderful gypsy jazz albums, and he's headlined the Osmanoosh Gypsy Jazz Festival in the past.
2: He has a couple of times, I think. But he's still playing great. He's still playing great. His band sounds really good. Great arrangements, great recordings, great songs. Hank's still got his sense of melody and tone. Sitting next to him on a one-to-one basis, when he plays, he's got this tone that is just unmistakable. It's a new challenge. Keeps me going.
0: Yeah, and of course, some people may not realise, but it's been some years since Hank Marvin emigrated from England to Australia and lives in Perth, and calls Australia home now. And you catching up with him for gypsy jazz guitar. I love gypsy jazz guitar. Every year I have Cameron Jones on the show, who's one of the leading Sydney exponents of that Django Reinhardt style gypsy jazz guitar and things. So we might even see you catching up with Cameron at some stage, having a Sydney jam.
2: Yeah, I do chat to Cameron occasionally. No, he's great. He's really good at what he does.
0: Yeah, and Martin, you're such an amazing guitarist, and you're greatly respected and admired by guitarists of all genres from around Australia and internationally. I think we should go to another track now from your wonderful new Instrumania album, and this is Maroubra Boogie, coming up after this message.
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6: Hello, this is Mark Ferry. 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

0: And there we had Martin Cilia with Apache from his Shadow Man album that he released in 2019. And of course, Martin Cilia has become friends with Hank Marvin, who was the lead guitarist of the Shadows. And that tune was a huge hit for the Shadows back in the 1960s. And of course, Hank Marvin has emigrated from England to Australia. He's been living in Perth for many years. And in fact, when I caught up with Martin Cilia for the interview, he was in Perth and he'd been jamming with Hank Marvin from the Shadows. And of course, Hank Marvin's got into gypsy jazz guitar, and Martin Cilia's also exploring that dimension of his guitar playing as well. And before that, we had Martin Cilia with Do the Wobble, and that's a tune on his brand new Instrumania album. Now, Martin Cilia, one of the hardest working guitarists on the Australian music scene, out there every weekend with the Radiators. It's such an honour and a privilege to be able to capture you, not on an aeroplane, but grounded, even though you're in Perth. And I'm talking, you're over there at the moment doing some jams with Hank Marvin on your gypsy jazz guitar, which is very different from your surf guitar. But just to be able to capture you for this interview, and over the years, always making available your music to me to broadcast on the show and always being available for interviews, I feel very honoured, very privileged, Martin. I'm a huge fan of your music and just love everything you've done in your surf guitar. I'm a big surf music fan from the 60s when I used to play a bit of surf music on lap steel guitar up to the present. But Martin, thank you so much and for being on the show and making your music available to us.
1: Well, thank you, Ross. Well, you're welcome, and thanks for the support. It's also interesting with the community radio. Community radio is not what it used to be. It's way more important now than it ever was. It's reaching audiences where that commercial radio really doesn't go near. It's with the commercial radio, it was basically play the same old songs all the time anyway. But I think with community radio is just a way to get out and amongst the population. I think it's great what you're doing. Excellent work.
0: Oh, thank you. Yeah, it's wonderful being a part of. And of course, in community radio, we have the freedom to address various music genres that aren't represented on mainstream media. And now with community radio, we've all got into streaming, and now many of us are getting into podcasting the shows. And my podcasts have gone over 153,000 listens in 78 countries around the world. And yet my show has always been 100% Australian artists. So there's an international audience for us there. And there's over 400 community radio stations in Australia. And one thing we have in common is we love, showcasing Australian artists like yourself, Martin Cilia, and playing surf rock. It's not dead. It's still very vibrant and alive, and there's devotees all around Australia, all around the world. I know you've got international fans who are probably going to be listening to the podcast, if not the broadcast. So, Martin, thank you so much for being part of the show, and thank you for, being part of community radio and sharing your music around the community radio stations. We all just love it. Thank you, Martin.
1: Thanks, Ross. Always a pleasure.
0: All right. We're going to go to another track now from Martin Cilia's brand new album. Instrumania is the album. All the details actually about the album is on Martin Cilia's website, martincilia.com. And also there's more information about the album on Martin Cilia's Bandcamp page. So do check it out as well. And the song we're going to go to from the new Instrumania album is Drifting Shadows, coming up after this message, folks.
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2: Hi, this is Peter Couples. You might remember me from Stylus or the Peter Couples Band. I'm coming to you on the Australian Spectrum with Ross Fear.

0: Well, there you just heard Martin Cilia with Return of the Surf Guitar, and that comes from an album that he put out in 2007 called The Revenge of the Surf Guitar. And before that, Martin Cilia with his rendition of the Santo Johnny tune Sleepwalk, and that was the title track of an EP of the same name that Martin put out in 2017. We're going to go to another track from Martin Cilia, well, this time with the Atlantics. Of course, Martin Cilia and Bosco Bozanac, the bass player from the Atlantics, and Jim Skiathesis, the original guitarist from the Atlantics, they found some studio tapes of Peter Hood, the original drummer who'd passed away, and they put some new tunes to some of Peter Hood's recordings of his drumming. And we're going to go to a song now, Surfing the Wedge, and it comes from the album Still Making Waves that it put out in the last couple of years.
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0: Well, I want to thank you for listening to our Martin Cilia special tonight, where we've been featuring his brand new album, Instromania, his 11th solo album. Of course, he's also had two EPs and, seven albums with the Atlantics and a couple of DVDs. In fact, Martin Cilia in his career has recorded on 29 albums, three EPs, 11 singles, probably more than that, and is featured on 18 compilation albums. He's truly Australia's king of surf guitar, besides also being the lead guitarist with the Radiators. And so thank you for your interest in Martin Cilia's instrumental guitar work and recordings, and also your support of this radio program.
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2: G'day, this is John Schumann. You might remember me from Red Gum, and I'm now with my own band, The Vagabond Crew, and you are listening to Ross Fear on the Australian Spectrum Show.

And there we had Martin Celia with Rising Surf, and that comes from the album Dawn of the Surf Guitar that he released in 2024. And before that, Martin Celia with a group of other musicians, people like David Briggs, and that got together, and they called themselves the North Melbourne Surf Club Band, and that was Mystery Bay, one of Martin's tunes, and it was on the album North Melbourne Surf Club, and it was released in 2020. And we're going to go to another tune from Martin Celia. The tune is Going to Calapone, and that's a title track of an album of the same name that Martin released in 2013.

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6: And welcome to another episode of the Australian Blues Roots Showcase, where we have a variety of artists who have been performing and recording on the Australian Blues and Roots scene. Yes, 100% Australian artists on the show, always. And we've got a great lineup for you tonight. Some of the artists you may have seen performing around town, you even may have some of their albums. Do sit back and do enjoy some wonderful music.
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0: morning dog. I broke the law. I got to jail out of the blue.
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Well, you just heard Andrew Winton from Western Australia with Surface Tension, the title track from the album of the same name. And before that, C.W. Stone King with Jailhouse Blues from his very successful Jungle Blues album. And of course, he's touring again at the... Well, you just heard Andrew Winton from Western Australia with Surface Tension, the title track from the album of the same name. And before that, C.W.

0: Australian Music Awards. And we're going to go to another artist now from the New England region of New South Wales, Mr. Buddy Knox. And this is Buddy Got the Blues. And it's from an album, Buddy Blues. And of course, he'd won the Sydney Blues Challenge a few years back. And I saw him at the Australian Blues and Roots Festival out there at Windsor a few years back. But anyway, some great music from Buddy Knox coming up.
1: 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And you're on a live 90.5 FM. 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Hope you're enjoying the music.

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0: And there you just heard Sideshow Annie from the Blue Mountains. They play the mountains, come down to Sydney on occasion, but certainly work around some of the regional areas from Lithgow out to Orange and Bathurst and places like that. And, I've had them on the show. They're a very entertaining group. And that was Big Black Dog from their recordings. And before that, we had Lucy DeSoto and the Handsome Devils with Eyesight to the Blind from her Lowdown and Travelling album. And we opened that set with Anna V from Port Macquarie, and that was Burnt Out Blues from her Blue Smoke album. And we're going to go to a track now from Ali Penny, who's down in the ACT. She used to be in Sydney, but she went down there to study at the Australian National University, do a master's degree. But she comes up to Sydney quite often and performs. But that was Wait a Minute, the title track of her new album, coming up after these messages.
1: 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This is Brett. And this is Jack. We are 63 Deluxe, and you're listening to the Australian Blues and Roots Showcase.

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Hey, how you doing? 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

0: There you heard the Mighty Reapers, a legendary Sydney group, and fronted by Continental Robert and, of course, Clayton Doley on piano and, well, an all-star lineup. And that was Troubled People, the title track of an album of the same name they put out some years ago. And before that, we had Keith Hall Band from South Australia with No Doubt About It from one of his recent albums, The Mystic Highway. And we opened that set with Jeff Lang and Dom Turner, two legends who are currently touring and doing concerts together. And this is a new single they've put out called Black Mountain. And we're going to go to Checkerboard Lounge from Melbourne, who have had great success in the Australian Blues and Roots charts. And the song is Killing Time from their Rollercoaster album of 2023.
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2: I'm Mark Dransfield. The federal government maintains its AI laws won't hinder data centre investment in Australia. Nelson Scott reports.
3: Under proposed laws, big tech will have to pay Australian creatives if they use their work to train AI models. New data centres are also being forced to generate renewable energy to power their facilities. But OpenAI has issued the government with an ultimatum to either relax copyright restrictions or lose out on domestic AI investment. Deputy Prime Minister Richard Marles is confident Australia can power the data centre boom while backing local artists.
4: I think that's overstating, actually, the comments that have been made.
3: The opposition's Tim Wilson says the government must ensure it gets the balance right.
5: What we want is AI to work for Australia and to get investment into Australia.
3: Leading AI company Anthropic also claims Australia's copyright laws are a barrier for investment. Nelson Scott, Canberra.
2: One Nation leader Pauline Hanson has apologised to the Prime Minister over remarks she made about his late mother, saying she didn't intend to cause offence. Appearing on a podcast, Senator Hanson criticised Anthony Albanese's mum for her decades living in public housing. The comments were condemned by the government and the opposition. A native title rights determination has been made in a key part of the West Australian goldfields. Kim Cartwright reports.
6: Traditional owners are celebrating the Jilkajerra claim, spanning pastoral leases, mining tenements and a nature reserve north of Laverton. Traditional owner Verna Voss telling the ABC she has mixed feelings as much has been lost during the eight-year-long legal process.
7: It's satisfaction that there's certainty of being the land-owning people for the determined area, but the fact that there's so much heritage that's been lost over the period of time until we've reached this point, that causes a lot of trauma.
6: Kim Cartwright, Air News.
2: Two teenagers have been charged for allegedly breaking into Perth Zoo and harming a crocodile. Police say the 16 and 17-year-old boys cut the locks off the crocodile enclosure on Sunday night and struck the animal with a metal pole. The pair's been charged with criminal damage, trespass and animal cruelty. The ex-girlfriend of a man accused of killing Perth brothers Jake and Callum Robinson and their American friend has testified he was a hitman with a target list. She's told a Mexican court the accused man boasted about shooting the Australian surfers after ambushing them at a remote beach to steal their vehicle. Three Mexican men are on trial over their deaths, facing charges of aggravated homicide. The National Farmers Federation claims some farmers are being squeezed by Woolworths despite rising production costs. President Hamish McIntyre says they're being forced by the supermarket giant to lower their prices.
8: It is happening, and, you know, our cost of production is through the roof due to energy costs, let's see, labour costs, and now fertiliser and fuel costs are in some cases up to double what they should be. So we just cannot afford in many situations to take cuts at the moment. It's just the timing is not right. It's a very low blow.
2: Finally, to the Australian share market, the All Ords has closed down 74 points at 88.49. One Australian dollar is buying 71.1 US cents. This is Air National News. First to NRL, and Nathan Cleary remains in doubt for the Panthers' preliminary final after being diagnosed with a stress-related bone issue in his foot. Just hours after news he'd avoided suspension, the club confirmed the diagnosis. Meantime, Dolphins star Hamis Otabuayfido says playing finals is like gearing up for the Origin Arena. The speedster says he's excited to be representing the club at the business end of the season.
9: I think that's the similarities that it has, playing finals and putting that Origin jersey on. Just wearing the jersey. We've won it all year through the pre-season. We know what we wanted to build and what team we wanted to be.
2: AFL and Fremantle coach Justin Longmuir says they won't be taking the Swans lightly ahead of Friday's sold-out preliminary final. Sydney have lost captain Callum Mills to a serious knee injury and have five players out through suspension. Longmuir says it hasn't stopped their ability to play.
10: Playing like a really galvanised team, playing with great spirit, great physicality. Yeah, and you know, to see him put 140 points on the flag favourites in the first final, yeah, pretty impressive effort. So we're going to have to go up there with a plan and be at the top of our game.
2: The Dockers could have a selection dilemma with Brennan Cox and Brandon Walker potentially available. And Cricket Tasmania has signed a five-year partnership agreement with AI technology company Firmus. The brand will feature on the playing strips of the Tasmania Tigers and Hobart Hurricanes. Australian Independent Radio News.

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2: I'm Mark Dransfield. The federal government maintains its AI laws won't hinder data centre investment in Australia. Nelson Scott reports.
3: Under proposed laws, big tech will have to pay Australian creatives if they use their work to train AI models. New data centres are also being forced to generate renewable energy to power their facilities. But OpenAI has issued the government with an ultimatum to either relax copyright restrictions or lose out on domestic AI investment. Deputy Prime Minister Richard Marles is confident Australia can power the data centre boom while backing local artists.
4: I think that's overstating, actually, the comments that have been made.
3: The opposition's Tim Wilson says the government must ensure it gets the balance right.
5: What we want is AI to work for Australia and to get investment into Australia.
3: Leading AI company Anthropic also claims Australia's copyright laws are a barrier for investment. Nelson Scott, Canberra.
2: One Nation leader Pauline Hanson has apologised to the Prime Minister over remarks she made about his late mother, saying she didn't intend to cause offence. Appearing on a podcast, Senator Hanson criticised Anthony Albanese's mum for her decades living in public housing. The comments were condemned by the government and the opposition. A native title rights determination has been made in a key part of the West Australian goldfields. Kim Cartwright reports.
6: Traditional owners are celebrating the Jilkajera claim spanning pastoral leases, mining tenements and a nature reserve north of Laverton. Traditional owner Verna Voss telling the ABC she has mixed feelings as much has been lost during the 8-year-long legal process.
7: It's satisfaction that there's certainty of being the land-owning people for the determined area, but the fact that there's so much heritage that's been lost over the period of time until we've reached this point, that causes a lot of trauma.
6: Kim Cartwright, Air News.
2: Two teenagers have been charged for allegedly breaking into Perth Zoo and harming a crocodile. Police say the 16 and 17-year-old boys cut the locks off the crocodile enclosure on Sunday night and struck the animal with a metal pole. The pair's been charged with criminal damage, trespass and animal cruelty. The ex-girlfriend of a man accused of killing Perth brothers Jake and Callum Robinson and their American friend has testified he was a hitman with a target list. She's told a Mexican court the accused man boasted about shooting the Australian surfers after ambushing them at a remote beach to steal their vehicle. Three Mexican men are on trial over their deaths, facing charges of aggravated homicide. The National Farmers Federation claims some farmers are being squeezed by Woolworths despite rising production costs. President Hamish McIntyre says they're being forced by the supermarket giant to lower their prices.
8: It is happening, and, you know, our cost of production is through the roof due to energy costs, obviously labour costs, and now fertiliser and fuel costs are in some cases up to double what they should be. So we just cannot afford in many situations to take cuts at the moment. It's just the timing is not right. It's a very low blow.
2: Finally, to the Australian share market, the All Ords has closed down 74 points at 88.49. One Australian dollar is buying 71.1 US cents. This is Air National News. First to NRL, and Nathan Cleary remains in doubt for the Panthers' preliminary final after being diagnosed with a stress-related bone issue in his foot. Just hours after news he'd avoided suspension, the club confirmed the diagnosis. Meantime, Dolphins star Hamiso Tabuai-Fido says playing finals is like gearing up for the Origin Arena. The speedster says he's excited to be representing the club at the business end of the season.
9: I think that's the similarities that it has, playing finals and putting that Origin jersey on. Just wearing the jersey. We've won it all year through the pre-season. We know what we wanted to build and what team we wanted to be.
2: AFL and Fremantle coach Justin Longmuir says they won't be taking the Swans lightly ahead of Friday's sold-out preliminary final. Sydney have lost captain Callum Mills to a serious knee injury and have five players out through suspension. Longmuir says it hasn't stopped their ability to play.
10: Playing like a really galvanised team, playing with great spirit, great physicality. Yeah, and you know, to see him put 140 points on the flag favourites in the first final. It's pretty impressive effort. So we're going to have to go up there with a plan and be at the top of our game.
2: The Dockers could have a selection dilemma with Brennan Cox and Brandon Walker potentially available. And Cricket Tasmania has signed a five-year partnership agreement with AI technology company Firmus. The brand will feature on the playing strips of the Tasmania Tigers and Hobart Hurricanes. Australian Independent Radio News.
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2: I'm Mark Dransfield. The federal government maintains its AI laws won't hinder data centre investment in Australia. Nelson Scott reports.
3: Under proposed laws, big tech will have to pay Australian creatives if they use their work to train AI models. New data centres are also being forced to generate renewable energy to power their facilities. But OpenAI has issued the government with an ultimatum to either relax copyright restrictions or lose out on domestic AI investment. Deputy Prime Minister Richard Marles is confident Australia can power the data centre boom while backing local artists.
4: I think that's overstating, actually, the comments that have been made.
3: The opposition's Tim Wilson says the government must ensure it gets the balance right.
5: What we want is AI to work for Australia and to get investment into Australia.
3: Leading AI company Anthropic also claims Australia's copyright laws are a barrier for investment. Nelson Scott, Canberra.
2: One Nation leader Pauline Hanson has apologised to the Prime Minister over remarks she made about his late mother, saying she didn't intend to cause offence. Appearing on a podcast, Senator Hanson criticised Anthony Albanese's mum for her decades living in public housing. The comments were condemned by the government and the opposition. A native title rights determination has been made in a key part of the West Australian goldfields. Kim Cartwright reports.
6: Traditional owners are celebrating the Jilkajerra claim, spanning pastoral leases, mining tenements and a nature reserve north of Laverton. Traditional owner Verna Voss telling the ABC she has mixed feelings as much has been lost during the eight-year-long legal process.
7: It's satisfaction that there's certainty of being the land-owning people for the determined area, but the fact that there's so much heritage that's been lost over the period of time until we've reached this point, that causes a lot of trauma.
6: Kim Cartwright, Air News.
2: Two teenagers have been charged for allegedly breaking into Perth Zoo and harming a crocodile. Police say the 16 and 17-year-old boys cut the locks off the crocodile enclosure on Sunday night and struck the animal with a metal pole. The pair's been charged with criminal damage, trespass and animal cruelty. The ex-girlfriend of a man accused of killing Perth brothers Jake and Callum Robinson and their American friend has testified he was a hitman with a target list. She's told a Mexican court the accused man boasted about shooting the Australian surfers after ambushing them at a remote beach to steal their vehicle. Three Mexican men are on trial over their deaths, facing charges of aggravated homicide. The National Farmers Federation claims some farmers are being squeezed by Woolworths despite rising production costs. President Hamish McIntyre says they're being forced by the supermarket giant to lower their prices.
8: It is happening, and, you know, our cost of production is through the roof due to energy costs, obviously labour costs, and now fertiliser and fuel costs are in some cases up to double what they should be. So we just cannot afford in many situations to take cuts at the moment. It's just the timing is not right. It's a very low blow.
2: Finally, to the Australian share market, the All Ords has closed down 74 points at 88.49. One Australian dollar is buying 71.1 US cents. This is Air National News. First to NRL, and Nathan Cleary remains in doubt for the Panthers' preliminary final after being diagnosed with a stress-related bone issue in his foot. Just hours after news he'd avoided suspension, the club confirmed the diagnosis. Meantime, Dolphins star Hamiss Ohtabwafido says playing finals is like gearing up for the Origin Arena. The speedster says he's excited to be representing the club at the business end of the season.
9: I think that's the similarities that it has, playing finals and putting that Origin jersey on. Just wearing the jersey. We've won it all year through the pre-season. We know what we wanted to build and what team we wanted to be.
2: AFL and Fremantle coach Justin Longmuir says they won't be taking the Swans lightly ahead of Friday's sold-out preliminary final. Sydney have lost captain Callum Mills to a serious knee injury and have five players out through suspension. Longmuir says it hasn't stopped their ability to play.
10: Playing like a really galvanised team, playing with great spirit, great physicality. Yeah, and you know, to see him put 140 points on the flag favourites in the first final, it's pretty impressive effort. So we're going to have to go up there with a plan and be at the top of our game.
2: The Dockers could have a selection dilemma with Brennan Cox and Brandon Walker potentially available. And Cricket Tasmania has signed a five-year partnership agreement with AI technology company Firmus. The brand will feature on the playing strips of the Tasmania Tigers and Hobart Hurricanes. Australian Independent Radio News.

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